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2: Next up on our kissing-themed Midday Mixtape, it's a homegrown favourite. Carly Binding takes us back to the early 2000s with We Kiss, a song all about that unforgettable first kiss. Do you remember yours? Actually, I don't. It was way too long ago.

Still locking lips on today's Midday Mixtape on CFM. And right now it's Ben Harper. He wrote Steal My Kisses while busking on the streets of Paris. And you can actually

0: And that's a wrap on today's Midday Mixtape on CFM with Jude, the Kissing Edition. Make sure you join me tomorrow at midday for another musical journey, and we are going to check out Fleetwood Mac covers, four artists putting their own spin on some classic tracks. Also, make sure you listen out for local news. That is coming your way very shortly at 12:30.
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Shame on me. Roy Graham, a.k.a. Rag and Bone Man on the Coromandel CFM. What a voice that guy has got. But fame hasn't come easy for him. Apparently he has intense stage fright. It was so bad that when he first started playing his gigs around Brighton in the UK as a youngster, his stage fright was so intense he would literally perform his dance and his singing, his gig, with his back facing the crowd, so he actually couldn't see them, or else he just wouldn't be able to do it. So yeah, he's come a long way. Local news coming up at 12:30, straight after the Holidaymakers on CFM.

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1: One more day to have your say on the biggest change to local government in 37 years with the Thames Coromandel Council survey on proposed reform closing tomorrow afternoon. Acting Mayor John Grant tells us he is very pleased with the number of people putting forward their options and now wants to make sure no one misses the opportunity.
2: We're going through one of the largest changes that we'll see in a number of years, and it's very important that we get as many reactions and forms completed from people as we possibly can. So the encouragement is out there. If you haven't done it, please do so. It will be very helpful for us in our considerations on which way Thames Coromandel will be heading.
1: That is Acting Thames Coromandel Mayor John Grant. Council has put up three potential reform options and residents are being asked which they prefer. Council has until August the 9th to submit its proposal under the government's Head Start concept or do nothing and then fall into the backstop option. Ngātia's new library and community centre will open on Thursday of next week. In preparation for this, the existing service centre closes tomorrow so that the relocation can be undertaken. He Petaka Korero is the new facility, was recently named, was initially approved in 2023 with a $4.8 million budget. It replaces the previous building, which has served the community for 53 years. A review is underway with feedback now being asked for on one of the region's major tourist facilities, the Hauraki Rail Trail. The request is being made by those responsible for the trail as consideration is being given on the trail's future. Open until July 26, the survey request is being made to residents, businesses, community groups and trail users. The trail officially opened in 2012 and was extended to Matamata in 2020. It encompasses 197 kilometres of tracks used by 70,000 people annually. Grace O'Malley's Irish Gin in Whitianga opens daily at noon. I'm John Freer for Coromandel CFM.
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4: Mr Wigmore, who lived at Hāhei, was the first Justice of the Peace for the Whitianga area. His home was the registration office for the births, deaths and marriages in the area. And for many years, all wedding ceremonies were conducted there. Young brides travelled from Whitianga by boat or on horseback to Hāhei, and there they changed into their bridal clothes in the scrub before appearing before their local JP. Then they journeyed back to town again with their new husband. Crime wasn't so common in those days, but an assortment of cases was collected for when the magistrate visited once or twice a year via Thames and Coromandel. Records show the earliest policeman was a Constable Rist, who was appointed in 1891. A combined courthouse and police station was later built. In 1918, the courthouse was used as a sniffing station for inhaling fumes during the flu epidemic.
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1: 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The categories from juniors 0 to 8... don't think I'd take a baby with me. 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

0: 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So getting into the draw is very easy. Just head to CFM's Facebook page, check out the prize, follow the link to enter. Don't miss out. So this is coming to an end at the end of the week. The winner will be drawn on Friday with Fabian on The Big Breakfast Show. So like I said, get on to it today.
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Continental CFM with Jude. Coming up after new sport and weather, more of the best music variety to get you through your Tuesday. It feels like a bit of a draggy week ahead, doesn't it? But hey, no worries, we'll get through it together. Here's Stan Walker. 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
3: In this update, ex-broadcaster Paul Henry has signed up to stand for ACT as a List MP this election. Henry says he's inspired by thinking about his grandchildren's future. A study of more than 700,000 birth records suggests nitrate in drinking water could increase the risk of premature birth. Dunedin City Council Chief Executive Sandy Graham has apologised to her former deputy, with a probe partly upholding allegations she frequently swore and made inappropriate comments. Police have arrested a man in South Auckland overnight, saying they found a kilo of cannabis and a substantial amount of cash in his vehicle after he allegedly fled from a traffic stop on Roscommon Road. To the US, an Immigration and Customs Enforcement agent has shot a man dead in Maine just days after ICE officers killed a man in Houston. And tickets go on sale next Monday for Bryan Adams' Roll with the Punches tour, coming to Auckland and Christchurch in March.
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3: In sport, a true homecoming for golf star Dame Lydia Ko. The LPGA Hall of Famer and reigning Olympic champion's been confirmed as the headline name when the New Zealand Women's Open returns after a decade-long hiatus. Ko will tee up next March in the Ladies European Tour sanctioned tournament at the Wainui Club, just up the road from where she grew up on Auckland's North Shore. Career best figures of 5-for-19 from spinner Jaden Lennox have powered the Black Caps to a 5-wicket series-levelling ODI cricket win over the West Indies and Guyana. New Zealand cleaned their hosts up for 138 in 36 overs after electing to bowl, with all but one West Indies wicket falling to spin. That is sport.
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6: Bit of a cloudy afternoon ahead with a few showers, possibly heavy, but they should be gone by this evening. Northerlies today, turning westerlies, and we're looking at 17 degrees across the region, down to 6 overnight. Tomorrow, cloudy, but becoming fine for a time in the afternoon. Light winds for our Wednesday and a high of 17 degrees. On the water today with the marine forecast, northerly 30 knots, easing to variable 5 knots this afternoon. Seas becoming moderate.
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Jude, keeping you company on your Tuesday. Some great music lined up to help get you through your lunchtime. Coming up is Don Henley. Michael Jackson's in the mix, as are the Killers. Right now, it's Everything But the Girl. And listen.

0: courtesy of him, our Coromandel. Cheers to Coastwood Homes, specialising in Lockwood Homes. Jude, keeping you company on your Tuesday. Not such a pretty day today, but not as cold outside. But I tell you what, if you love yourself a hot chip or two on a cold winter's day, or a wet winter's day, or any day really, you don't need an excuse for a hot chippy. Today is National French Fry Day. It is also Bastille Day, which is France's national day. And despite being called a French fry in many countries, the old chippy has nothing to do with the French at all, apparently invented in Belgium. So today there is no excuse necessary to join and to enjoy some French fries at your lunchtime, some French fries or chips, whatever you want to call them. Yeah, can't beat them wrapped in paper though, right? Enjoyed at the beach fighting off the old seagulls.
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Now, what would you do with $500 worth of premium organic meat? Thanks, of course, to Black Pond Farm. One lucky listener could soon have a freezer full of fantastic cuts. Think scotch fillet, rump steak, brisket, ribs, schnitzel, sausages and salami. Plenty to keep the family well fed for a little while, I reckon. Getting in the draw is really easy. Head to CFM's Facebook page, check out the prize and follow the link to enter. But don't leave it too late. Time is running out. The winner will be drawn this Friday on The Big Breakfast Show with Fabian. Make sure you're listening out. Here's Michael Jackson. Remember the time on CFM.

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0: Wings, Coromandel CFM with Jude. And I was really sad this morning when I woke up and I saw that Sam Neill had passed away. What a great Kiwi he was. And I've also been reading that the Australians are trying to pinch him. No, that's not fair. He is ours. He born in Ireland and grew up in New Zealand. So, yeah, well-loved, well-respected man. So, yeah, rest in peace, Mr. Sam Neill. Coming away is One Republic on CFM.
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3: In this update, the Resources Minister says it's encouraging to have a sixth petroleum exploration permit accepted, covering nearly 650 square kilometres offshore between Taranaki and Waikato. Researchers say people using private wells should test for nitrate levels, with their study suggesting it could potentially contribute to preterm births. Concerns Auckland's Karangahape precinct isn't safe, which will have a city rail link station when the service opens. One person was seriously injured last night on Mercury Lane, with two people arrested. That's on top of multiple arrests in the weekend after a nearby bar fight. The Defence Minister says we can't just follow Australia's footsteps on replacing our frigates, after the NZ Initiative has said the two ageing warships need to retire within a decade. And ACT's leader, expects broadcaster Paul Henry will be voted in this election after he's announced he'll stand as a list candidate.
4: There is a common misconception that you need to be a member of the Whangamata Golf Club to enjoy the benefits of the club's clubhouse cafe. That is just so not true. The clubhouse cafe at the Whangamata Golf Club is open to the public. 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You don't even have to be able to play golf. And there's heaps of parking. 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
3: In sport, the All Blacks are allaying an injury fear to Jordy Barrett after he didn't train at North Harbour Stadium this morning ahead of Saturday's test against Ireland. Attack coach Mike Blair says he doesn't believe the second five's in any doubt, and the All Blacks later clarified Barrett has a minor knee niggle and decided to rest him to manage his workload. Meanwhile, Italian lock Niccolò Cannone has been banned for 4 weeks for his headbutt on Cam Rijkaard. Golfer Dame Lydia Ko will headline the field for the return of the New Zealand Women's Open in March next year. Last held in 2017 under the LPGA banner, the tournament will be sanctioned by the Ladies European Tour and hosted at the Wainui Club north of Auckland.
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7: 2:04. Good afternoon. Cloudy periods with a few showers today, possibly heavy. They will clear this evening. Tomorrow's areas of low cloud or fog and becoming fine from about midday. Currently still sitting around, well, it's about 17 degrees on the peninsula, 14, 15 on the plains. Out on the water, winds becoming westerly at 10 knots this afternoon before easing to variable 5-knot winds this evening. And there is an easterly swell of 0.5 metre in the Coromandel Recreational Area.
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0: 95.1, 94.0 CFM and George Michael with Queen. 13 past 2 CFM afternoons, thanks to the great team at Smitty's Sports Bar and Grill. You would have heard Paul, I'm sure, on the Big Breakfast this morning. Actually, not talking about Smitty's, but talking about the Buy Local in Whitianga. On the way this hour, Mark Morrison, Powderfinger Kotere. You're going to talk to Sarah Steinman from Predator Free Pawanui as the second of our Pawanui interviews. And of course, we all either found out last night or woke up this morning to the news that Sam Neill had died. And I was actually hunting for my... I did one interview with Sam on the 25th anniversary of Sleeping Dogs. Rang him up. He had no idea. He was too busy doing, I don't know what it was, maybe one of those Jurassic Park movies. But we had a good chat over that. Unfortunately, the hard drive that that interview was on has gone west somewhere. I have no idea where it is. So I would have liked to have played that again. But instead, you know, we hear it all, we're listening all over the place, but I found this and I thought, well, this is an appropriate send-off for Sam.
1: Do I have a dream? I think I'd like a night where there's no dreams. I'd like a morning when I wake up and there's really nothing on the news. When everything just returns to dull. And there's nothing to report. And there's no pestilence. And there's no war. And there's no aggression. And people are just leaving it alone and getting on with each other. Wouldn't that be nice? The surf is 3 foot high today. Chickens are laying in central Otago, New Zealand. The football will be played as usual on Saturday.

someone might win, but probably everyone will just have a draw. There's nothing happening. That's my dream. It's just be nice.

0: feel very blessed with the life I've had. I've sort of rambled between things, just sort of muddled along. But most of it's been a great pleasure.
1: This is the Carr Mandels CFM.

0: Natasha Bedingfield on CFM. The rest is unwritten. 22 past 2. Always think of that. Are you old enough to remember room 222? Yeah, so it always comes up with 22 past 2. The 2026 Claymark Hauraki Coromandel Business Awards on the way. I was just reading in the, I've got to remember the name of it, sitting on my armchair in front of me, the Coromandel Town, is it the Coromandel Town Chronicle? Is that what it is? And just somebody's comment, it might have been Daryl from Dive Zone, who was one of the finalists and winners from last year, just talking about how by entering the awards and last time, 2 years ago, and everything that happened around that and the almost mentoring, he said it was like the back end of the business. They were looking at go, oh, if you do this, this is this, or this. He said he got so much. I mean, he's been in business for how long is it now? Is it 30 years, I think, or whatever it was. And still, by entering the Claymark Hauraki Coromandel Business Awards, he was able to get some help for his business as well. So it's not just about saying, hey, we are the best in the world or the best in the region. It's a great way to get some, just some good advice. So if you are in business, there are plenty of categories that you could enter your business into, from new and emerging businesses to old, not an old fellow one, but employer excellence, marketing, digital edge, all that sort of stuff. Check it out on the TCDC website. Entries close at the end of the month, so you've only got 2 weeks left. And then in September is the awards, and we'll be there. Sorry, October 15th is the awards night. We'll be there. You can book yourself a table as well. It's going to be a great night as we celebrate businesses across the Hauraki and Coromandel. But check it out on TCDC's website at tcdc.gov.nz. We are going to take the minutest of breaks and then come back with the second of our Pawanui interviews and talking to Sarah Steinman from Predator Free Pawanui. That's next.
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0: 25 past 2, somebody was asking, where's the next town that I'm going to be doing a focus on? And I do know the town that I've chosen. It's you probably wouldn't even think of it. If I'd ask you to name the towns, it wouldn't come to mind. I can't tell you where it is, of course, because that's all secret squirrel stuff for next time. But for now, we're concentrating on Pawanui. And one of my chats was with Sarah Steinman from Predator Free Pawanui.
9: Coming over the Kaupu Hekawai this morning, and there was a squashed stoat or weasel on the front. And I think I might be getting it because my first thought was, oh, well, one less for the traps.
10: That's good.
9: Is that a good
10: yep,
9: thought?
10: That's very good, yeah. And actually, we celebrate if we get a stoat or a weasel because they are notoriously difficult to catch in a trap.
9: Why?
10: They're trap shy.
9: Does that mean they're smart?
10: Yeah, if they don't trust something new in their environment. So if you do catch one in a trap, potentially the trap's been there for quite a while already. You have to try all sorts of different things to actually get them in. They're still doing studies on their behaviour. I think female stoats are even less trusting. I think they catch even fewer of those.
9: How is it going with catching them in Pāwhi Nui?
10: It's good. We've been going for about the last 3.5 years. Mm. We managed to get a backyard trapping grant fairly early on, which meant we could get rat traps distributed to people in town, and people were keen to have a trap in their garden. We were also able to, because we've got bush behind us, Mount Pāwhi Nui, we were able to get some possum traps and some meteor traps that catch the stoats, the weasels, the hedgehogs, the larger rats, and then of course the possums as well.
9: So are you trapping more?
10: We've certainly got more traps out. Sometimes you do a trap line and there's nothing, and you think, great, have we cleared them all out? And then the next week, no, there's something back there again. So, yeah, Predator Free 2050 came about because it wasn't just about suppressing things. You can just do that, just knock them on the head and, you know, it sorts them out for a while and then they come back. They're really looking to eradicate them so you don't have to keep sort of doing this ongoing.
9: Because what we forget is they're not natives, they're all introduced species.
10: Exactly.
9: Have you got enough people interested?
10: Funnily enough, this morning I just took someone out on a trap line who's interested to get involved. We don't have too many volunteers, but at the moment we're just about sort of ticking over.
9: What about for traps themselves? Because I know, I'm pretty sure with Tairua, along the shoreline, they're looking for bat owners, etc., to say, yes, we can have a trap at our place.
10: Yeah, we've got a similar situation in Pāwhi Nui with a lot of people that just come for holidays. There are a lot of people who are happy for us to go and service traps on their property. So they're happy to have the trap there. Yeah. And if someone will go in and check it once a week and make sure they get rid of any dead critters so they're not sort of waiting them for them when they get back, then they're quite happy to do that. And we can work that in if we've got someone who's already checking traps in that area.
9: Do you do a lot of analysis with it? Like, I mean, if you've got the trap lines up amongst the hills, you know, and you go, actually, they're all sneaking around to the west.
10: Probably not in real terms like that. We do capture all our information in the TrapNZ app. And at time to time, we look through and think, okay, when was the last time that trap caught anything? I don't think I've seen anything there for a while. So that would give us information about maybe we need to move it somewhere else. But traps generally are getting more technological. Our best ones we have are the self-resetting automatic traps, the 8220s.
9: The really cheap self-resetting. How much are they?
10: About $550 each. But they are, I mean, the fact once they've caught something, they reset. They can stay out in the field for 3 months without needing any attention. You know, they are really good at just making sure there's something available to catch any critter that might be in the area.
9: It would be nice if somebody that wasn't able, you know, if you thought maybe, okay, I can't, I mean, like me, I can't walk up in the hills anymore, I've got no balance, but you say, well, actually, you know, I could get a hold of predator-free Pāwhi Nui and say, why don't I buy one of these traps for you? That would be nice, wouldn't it?
10: That would be very good. Yeah. And in fact, we just got a grant from the Tairua Pāwhi Nui Community Board for 5 of those automatic traps, so we're looking forward to putting those in along the bush line. One of our projects at the moment is what we call the Ring of Steel, which is to try and get traps along our perimeter boundary of our project area to actually prevent critters being able to come in.
0: Sarah Steinman from Predator Free Pāwhi Nui. That was just part of the interview. And of course, as always, you can listen to the full interview on our CFM podcast on the CFM app and on Spotify. And if you're listening on Spotify, we'd really like it. I would personally like it if you gave us a follow and a like. That'd be really, really nice. It's 2:30 on CFM, and it's a blue day because we've got blue skies and blue water, but I don't think that's what my sex are talking about.

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1: 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Te Reira's Kiwi Country is coming to, well, coming close to home. Rural New Zealand in 100 Objects. So it's happening at the Mangatangi Hall on Thursday at 6:30. $30 per person. 100% of funds raised are donated from that, which is great. 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So if you want to find out more about it, you could actually listen to Fabian's interview on our podcast. But check that out. That is happening on Thursday night at the Mangatangi Hall, so you might want to get your tickets sooner rather than later so that they don't run out. This is Powderfinger on CFM.

0: That is a small, close-knit and often exclusive group of people who share a common interest, purpose or background, also known as a coterie or a clique. Actually, originally, I'm just looking that up. I love words. I love words. So according to Merriam-Webster Dictionary, a coterie, it's a 14th century French word, and it comes from cotier, meaning a peasant or a cottager, and originally referred to an association of peasant farmers in France, in feudal France, who collectively leased a plot of land from a feudal lord. There we go. That's what a coterie is. Nowadays, of course, when we think coterie, we just think great Kiwi music. It's 3:15 on CFM. How about great Kiwi food, organic restaurant quality steak at your place? You can have your own coterie of people around for a barbecue or a fry up or whatever. Sausages, salami, spare ribs and schnitzel could be yours, courtesy of Black Pond Farm and CFM. If you want to win it, you need to head to our Facebook page, follow the link. Don't enter on the post. Got to say this. Some people still trying to enter on the post. Don't do that. Click the link on the post. It's nice. It's blue and it's underlined and the little finger and hand appears when you hover over it with your mouse. So unless you're doing it on the phone. But click the link on the Facebook post. That $500 worth of meat from Black Pond Farm could be yours. Do it now.
1: 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I'm Pauline Stewart and I'm the editor of the Coromandel Informer. 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

Gavin DeGraw on CFM. Just on 7 to 3, news and sport at 3. The best music variety continues after that. And also catching up with Julia Bradshaw. Now, Julia's written a book called Digging Deep, all about women on the goldfields, including some Thames women, some Coromandel women. So find out more about that. Right now, this is for either Logan or Elliot from either Coromandel or Hahe or Tairua. Logan and or Elliot, just to let you know, your IP address for your computer does come up when you make a request, so we know it's you. But this one's a good song, so I'll let it go.

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3: In this update, the Ministry of Health has detailed the scope of an inquiry into patient care on a Wakari hospital ward, holding adults with intellectual disabilities involved in the justice system. It'll include checking whether care met standards and whether restrictions on patients were justified. Calls for around-the-clock policing at Auckland's Karangahape precinct, where a major city rail link will open soon. Two people have been arrested after a fight last night on Mercury Lane, with one person seriously injured, and there were multiple arrests over the weekend after a nearby bar fight. New ACT candidate Paul Henry says he'd favour a world-class Kiwi cancer hospital, partially funded by investors that people would travel to from overseas. Annual net migrations continuing its steady increase, sitting at more than 18,800 in May, largely driven by New Zealand, Chinese and Indian citizens. That's news.
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3: In sport, second five Geordie Barrett hasn't trained today ahead of facing the Irish at Eden Park on Saturday, but the All Blacks insist there's nothing to worry about. Team management say they're managing his workload due to a minor knee niggle. He's not thought to be in any doubt to play. Meanwhile, Italian lock Nicolo Canone has been banned for 4 weeks for his headbutt on Cam Røygaard in the loss to the All Blacks. He was shown a red card on the night. BNT agreed with the Foul Play Review Committee. He committed an act of foul play worthy of a send-off. Career best figures of 5 for 19 from spinner Jane and Lennox have powered the Black Caps to a 5-wicket series levelling win over the West Indies. That's news and sport.
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6: 3:04, still nice and warm for a winter's day. I mean, goodness me, shortest day of the year is coming up this week. Is it this weekend, I think? So we're still sitting around 18 degrees at the top of the peninsula. In fact, down Tairua as well, 18 degrees. The rest of us getting 14 or 15. Cloudy periods with a few showers, possibly heavy clearing in the north this evening. Yeah, I'm looking at the transmitter cams. If it's raining at your place, apology, but I cannot see it. Areas of low cloud or fog tomorrow, heading down to 6 degrees. Out on the water, we've got winds becoming westerly 10 knots this afternoon before easing to 5-knot variable winds overnight. Sea slight, but there is a easterly swell in the Coromandel recreational area of 0.5 metre.
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0: It's all the elves at the moment. Little River Band and Lonesome Loser, Laura Branigan before that. And now we're going to hear from Live with Lightning Crashes. A little bit of alliteration this afternoon. Also on the way, Fleetwood Mac, Dee Dee Smash. Going to be talking to Julia Bradshaw about her new book, Digging Deep, which is all about women on the goldfields. And thanks, Ash, for the phone call from Pyro. We're going to be talking about the winter solstice, which I completely messed up. That, of course, was in June. But the question is, how much time do we gain, or how much daylight do we gain each day? That's coming up.
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0: 41 past 3 on CFM with Kiwi Music, Gus Dapperton teaming up with Benny, and both of them are super lonely. This is CFM Afternoons, thanks to Smitty Sports Bar and Grill in Smittyanger, and all day Tuesdays, it's Two Up Tuesday. Choose any two burger meals, the second one is free, that of course is dine-in. Now, I messed up my months a little bit earlier. I was thinking we were heading towards winter solstice. Of course it was. Thank you, Ash, for the phone call again. It was the 21st of June this year, but the conversation when I was on the phone was how much daylight we gain per day between the winter solstice, the shortest day in the year, and the longest day in the year. Well, the average is about a minute 40 seconds, but it's not standard, which I kind of think we know anyway. So, and this is according to Chat. Yeah, I know, I'm using ChatGPT. It's shocking, isn't it? So late June, early July, only around 20 to 30 seconds per day. August and September, it speeds up, with the peak being middle of September, the equinox in September, which is 2.5 to 3 minutes extra daylight per day. That's what it feels like. It's getting lighter and lighter and lighter. And then in November into December, it slows down again as we get towards the longest day of the year. So there we go. Yeah. Gets better, getting better every day. Somebody wrote a song about that. We are going to take a little bit of a break, come back and have a chat to Julia Bradshaw, who is at the Canterbury Museum. She's written a book called Digging Deep, which is looking at women on the goldfields, including some Coromandel women. That's next.
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0: When we think of the gold mining days, we generally think of the men out there with the picks and the shovels and panning for gold and the drays and all that sort of stuff. We don't think about the women, but that's something that Julia Bradshaw did, and she's written a book about it called Digging Deep. Joins me on the phone from Christchurch. Julia, good afternoon.
8: Good afternoon.
0: What went through your mind process to go, oh, look, I'd really like to write a book about women in the goldfields?
8: Well, I started work initially at the Lakes District Museum in Arrowtown, and I sort of started to get to know the gold rush, and I got kind of annoyed that, you know, there wasn't, I was like, where are these women? And I would find these women, but then, of course, when I read the official sort of histories, they were dismissed in a couple of lines. So I was like, well, there's obviously a lot more to it than this.
0: If we're thinking women on the goldfield, our initial thought would be that she's helping the husband. He's out there doing all the gold mining, and she's at home with the kids cooking possum stew and keeping the house warm. I'm assuming, not having read your book yet, that that's not exactly the case.
8: No, not at all. women were sort of really crucial to the goldfields. They were, of course, looking after their men folk, which actually allowed their men to dig and to be remembered. But women not only were raising children, but actually they were supporting the family by sort of working side hustles. They were taking in laundry, they were brick making, they were farming. Then women were also really active in the business world, like running hotels, running stores. And of course, a lot of women were working as barmaids and in other businesses just to try and make a living. So there was actually quite a lot of women on the goldfield.
0: So pretty much what you're saying, if there weren't women on the goldfield, we wouldn't have had the gold rushes, basically.
8: They would have been a lot different. yeah. You know, there were some wives who were sort of the woman at home, but she was actually making more money than her husband was.
0: Oh, so is that...
8: she was feeding yeah. his gold mining habit, I suppose.
0: Were there women out there with the pick and shovel?
8: Yes, there was, definitely. Biddy of the Buller from Lyle near Reeston, she's the best remembered, but there were quite a few women who mined either with their husbands or actually on their own account. And I guess, why not? I mean, if your living depends on finding gold,
0: yep.
8: then you would get involved.
0: I know that you've been talking with the team at the Thames Museum about some of our women.
8: Yes, they've been a fantastic help at the Thames Museum. They're really good. We've found photographs and stories about some fantastic Thames women. We have Mary Norbury, who was a storekeeper, Bridget Bacon, who was a very keen shareholder in gold mining businesses. She was some of the largest shareholders of some of the gold mines operating near Thames. Mary Ann Sawyer, who was a hotel keeper. Some of these women had quite a few iterations of their name. They were fluid with how they referred to themselves.
0: Right.
8: And so Mary Armoe, she was very early at the goldfields on the West Coast and eventually ended up in Thames, where she ran a hat business before she married a Chinese gentleman and took his name and carried on with her hat business before eventually being committed to a mental health facility, probably just because she was going through menopause.
0: She was possibly, quote-unquote, hysteric?
8: Apparently she was interested in building fires, so and she certainly felt she'd been done out of some money, which may well have actually been the case.
0: Probably. As you put this book together, what surprised you about these women?
8: I started this project thinking that Victorians were a bit kind of boring and straight-laced, but what I found was they certainly weren't, and I think one of my pet topics is what I call adjustable relationships, where it was very difficult to get a divorce, so a lot of people just didn't bother. They just separated, and then they went off and married someone else.
0: Right.
8: So I think it was that they were more like us than I imagined.
0: Nothing really changes.
8: Yeah, they were just trying to make their best lives.
0: Trying to survive. Julia, thank you so much for your time.
8: No problem. Pleasure.
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1: 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The Whanau Day Out is happening in Thames on Friday, hosted by Te Korowai Hora o Hauraki. And it's happening at the Civic Centre from 10 until 2. 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That's the best part. Well, no, it's not the best part. Spot prizes, health checks, all sorts going on. Local health providers, social services, community groups, everything happening at the Thames Civic Centre. It's the annual Whanau Day Out this Friday. If you're in town, make sure that you head along.

0: 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Don't stop thinking about tomorrow. In fact, do think about tomorrow and do think about Fleetwood Mac tomorrow, because Jude's Midday Mixdown tomorrow after the 12 o'clock news is four awesome covers of Fleetwood Mac songs. Now, you probably know, you'll know the songs and you probably know the covers as well. I'm not going to tell you what they are. Well, I can tell you that the calls are in there. But it's four great covers of Fleetwood Mac songs tomorrow, so do stop thinking about tomorrow. It will be there. Don't think about yesterday. Tomorrow, after the 12 o'clock news with Jude on Our Coromandel, it's the Midday Mixtape, four awesome Fleetwood Mac covers.
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7: 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And you suddenly remember what a stop sign means. Suddenly you're not too cool to buckle up. And you're suddenly stoked you turned down that beer at the barbie. Nah, all good.
8: Yeah.
7: Seeing them means you're suddenly on your best behaviour. Drive like cops are around. Because they are.
9: Proudly made in the Coromandel.

Live and local this afternoon. That is the Psychedelic Furs on CFM. Just on 7 to 4, news and sport along at 4 o'clock. The best music variety continues after that. And also we've got Rob's I Haven't Heard That in Ages. And today it's, well, the last time I heard this song, it wasn't like you go, oh, I haven't heard that in ages. It was like, I completely forgot that song existed. So I'm going to play that song for you at around about 10 past 4.

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3: In this update, police have blocked Hastings Russell Street South after a dog has seriously injured one person just after two this afternoon. The District Council Animal Control Team has been seen loading a dog in a van. An inquiry into care at Dunedin's Wakari Hospital on a ward for intellectually disabled adults involved in the justice system will assess whether standards were met and patient restrictions justified. The ward is now closing down. Rail freight has resumed between Christchurch and Picton after Conway River washed away parts of the main north line between Cheviot and Kaikoura. 42 sections were damaged. Repairs continue. And State Highway 1 is expected to reopen south of Kaikoura tomorrow. Bryan Adams has confirmed New Zealand dates for his 2027 Roll with the Punches World Tour, with gigs in Auckland's Spark Arena and Christchurch's Wolfbrook Arena next March.
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3: In sport, attack coach Mike Blair is playing down his own personal feelings ahead of the All Blacks facing Ireland on Saturday night. The Eden Park Test will see the Scotsman face a home nation's rival for the first time since joining Dave Rennie's staff. A coup for Golf New Zealand, with Dame Lydia Ko confirmed to headline the return of the New Zealand Women's Open up the road from her childhood home on Auckland's North Shore. The Wainui Club will play host next March, 10 years since the last event. Blackcaps bowling coach Jacob Oram is applauding Mitch Santner's decisive captaincy after their 5-wicket win over the West Indies in Game 2 of their one-day cricket series in Guyana. I'm Raylene Ramsey.
1: 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Lockerbie Estate. Stay close.
7: The updated forecast still says that we may have some showers and they may possibly be heavy before evening, but they should clear this evening with northerlies turning westerly overnight. Still sitting around 16 degrees on the east coast of the peninsula. All the rest of us have 14 or 15, depending on where you are. Out on the water, winds turning variable 5 knot this evening. They will continue overnight. Sea smooth tomorrow, mainly fine. Possible morning fog in the Thames by, how about that?
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0: All right, this is a song, I mentioned this before 4 o'clock, when I first heard this song last year, came up on a feed somewhere, and it wasn't one of those songs where you thought, oh, I haven't heard that in ages. It was a song that I thought, I'd completely forgotten that song existed. It's by the guy that also sings this song. How am I supposed to feel? That's not him, that's the other girl. All the things you don't reveal. But you know the song. Remember that one? Yeah, haven't heard that one in ages either, but this one is a little bit different. This is Dean Friedman and Ariel. Do you remember this one?

0: Gabby Christo on CFM. Before that, Dean Friedman, that song that you go, oh, I completely forgot that song existed. Ariel, yeah, great song, and we'll have another one of those tomorrow afternoon around about 20 past four. Now, I don't want you to miss out on the meats on the beautiful $500 meat pack from Black Pond Farm. It will be drawn by Fabian on Friday morning on The Big Breakfast, so the cutoff for entering the competition is midnight Thursday night. That's like today's Tuesday, tomorrow's Wednesday, cutoff on Thursday night at midnight. So if you would like to get in to win that $500, well, it's valued, yeah, slightly over $500 of organic restaurant quality scotch steak, salami, schnitzel, ribs, sausages, all that sort of stuff, head along to our Facebook page. Don't enter on the page, follow the link from the page. Enter there, and it could be you that Fabian draws on Friday. That'd be awesome. We're going to take a little break, come back with the job spot.
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0: 23 past four, as I mentioned yesterday, if you are a business owner or manager and you're listening to this, so is your potential new employee. So this is the best way to reach the most people. TCDC have a full-time role in Coromandel, in the Coromandel Town Office, a customer services representative. They're looking for somebody who's confident and motivated and smiles, because you get a smile when you're in customer service. Full details on our job spot. You will need a full driver's license for that one as well. And the Dunes in Matarangi are looking for a food and beverage manager to work there at the Dunes, not your typical hospitality role at the Dunes, because it's a very, very special place. So again, all the details for that and details of how to apply for the job are on our job spot on the CFM app and also on our website at cfm.co.nz. All right, 24 past four. I think we will head off to John Freer's local news with Genesis. Why not? Great song, No Son of Mine.

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1: One more day to have your say on the biggest change to local government in 37 years with the Thames Coromandel Council survey on proposed reform closing tomorrow afternoon. Acting Mayor John Grant tells us he is very pleased with the number of people putting forward their options and now wants to make sure no one misses the opportunity.
2: We're going through one of the largest changes that we'll see in a number of years, and it's very important that we get as many reactions and forms completed from people as we possibly can. So the encouragement is out there. If you haven't done it, please do so. It will be very helpful for us in our considerations on which way Thames Coromandel will be heading.
1: That is Acting Thames Coromandel Mayor John Grant. Council has put up three potential reform options and residents are being asked which they prefer. Council has until August the 9th to submit its proposal under the government's Head Start concept or do nothing and then fall into the backstop option. Ngātia's new library and community centre will open on Thursday of next week. In preparation for this, the existing service centre closes tomorrow so that the relocation can be undertaken. He Pitaka Korero is the new facility, was recently named, was initially approved in 2023 with a $4.8 million budget. It replaces the previous building, which has served the community for 53 years. A review is underway with feedback now being asked for on one of the region's major tourist facilities, the Hauraki Rail Trail. The request is being made by those responsible for the trail as consideration is being given on the trail's future. Open until July 26, the survey request is being made to residents, businesses, community groups and trail users. The trail officially opened in 2012 and was extended to Matamata in 2020. It encompasses 197 kilometres of tracks used by 70,000 people annually. Grace O'Malley's Irish Inn in Whitianga opens daily at noon. I'm John Freer for Coromandel CFM.
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1: 20 to 5 on CFM. There is a charity concert in Fitty City on the 25th, Saturday the 25th, which is next Saturday, not this Saturday, with Voices Without Borders. There's jazz, there's opera, there's violin. The Risen will be performing, Anita Prime will be performing, and the proceeds are going to Ngā Ihoa Aho, supporting children's education, well-being and communities in Uganda and in the Philippines. So that's next Saturday, and you can get your tickets from Paper Plus in Whitianga if you would like to support that charity concert with Voices Without Borders. Let's go to a big country that does have borders. It's the big country on CFM, 20 to 5.

0: On the soles of her shoes as well. Ben Harper, Diamonds on the Inside, 10 to 5 on CFM. Have you got somebody you know who is the pick of the bunch? Because if you do, we have a beautiful bouquet of flowers from Flowers on Pollen to give them. Jody says that Pete is the pick of the bunch. Pete's the manager at the store manager at Guthrie Bowen in Whitianga. Jody says he's a fantastic manager for all our staff, organising the squash club meetings, also volunteering at the rugby club, and deserves to be the pick of the bunch. Well, Pete, you are in. It could be you that wins that when I draw it next. It's not next week, now the week after, on the 31st. So drawing that as the pick of the bunch with Flowers on Pollen. So if you know somebody that could do with a nice little bouquet of flowers, in fact, a nice big bouquet of flowers from Flowers on Pollen, then make sure you head to our Facebook page. Pinned at the top is a post that says pick of the bunch. Follow the link. Don't nominate them on the post, but follow the link and nominate that person. We are going to take a break, come back with Roxy Music as we head towards news and sport at 5 o'clock.
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3: In this update, just weeks after saying a backup Cook Strait ferry wasn't needed, Winston Peters asked Kiwi Rail to investigate options. The Minister for Rail made the request in March after freight customer concerns about resilience. Here's senior political reporter Azaria Howell.
4: In the same month, Winston Peters said it wouldn't make sense to get another ferry. Labor's criticising Peters, saying he was shopping around for an insurance policy while claiming there'd be no need. Peters says there's nothing wrong with being ready for anything, but again says a backup ferry would be absolutely foolish.
3: Donald Trump has officially notified the US Congress military action has resumed against Iran. His forces have launched a third night of strikes and say they'll again blockade ships in and out of Iranian ports. Tehran has struck out at US regional allies, the UAE saying two tankers have been struck. The Department of Corrections has settled a transgender employee's case. The employee, whose name is suppressed, filed the claim to the Human Rights Review Tribunal in 2024, alleging discrimination on the basis of sex. Jordan Dunn has more.
5: The claim included accusations Corrections barred the employee from performing prisoner searches in a manner consistent with gender. The settlement includes Corrections apologising, committing to training programs, and making a confidential compensation payment. Corrections says employees can now carry out all duties aligning with their gender.
3: Calls for a 24-hour police presence in Auckland's Karanga Hape precinct before the City Rail Link opens. Two men are due in court after one person was seriously injured on Mercury Lane last night. And several people were arrested at the weekend after a bar fight nearby. Karanga Hape Precinct Collective Chair William Kern says they're seeing persistent antisocial behaviour like drug dealing and prostitution. That's news.
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3: In sport, attack coach Mike Blair expects Ireland to be another step up for the All Blacks in the first defence of their Eden Park record this year. The Irish come to New Zealand on the back of six straight wins. Blair says they are clearly a quality side.
10: I think Ireland have consistently shown in the last 5-6 years that they're a top three, top four team in the world. You know, they've been ranked number one as well. So, you know, I've been really impressed with their game over the years.
3: Dame Lydia Ko will compete on home shores for the first time in a decade at the returning New Zealand Women's Golf Open next March. The reigning Olympic champ is locked in to play at the Wainui Club north of Auckland in what is the first edition of the tournament since 2017. That is sport. I'm Raylene Ramsey.
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11: Cloudy periods on the way for us. Let me just click on my favourite page here. I should click on this before I go to the weather, but I never think about it until afterwards. So it looks like the rain has gone for now, and maybe some messy weather around the next few days. Actually, not pretty good up till Thursday. What's Friday looking? Oh, the weekend is looking good. So, yeah, mostly done with the rain at the moment, which is pretty good, but we are still expecting a little bit, heading down to 7 degrees tonight. Currently, it's about 13 to 15 degrees, depending on where you are listening. Out on the water, variable 5-knot winds overnight. Sea smooth, mainly fine. A little bit of fog around near the shore tomorrow, first thing in the morning, and an easterly swell in the Coromandel recreational area of half a metre dying out.
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DNCE on CFM, along with Hayley Steinfeld. Always get those names mixed up. Hayley Steinfeld. There we go. Read it correctly, Rob. Off to rock bottom. That's where I'm getting at the moment. 13 past 5. We've got 6:60 coming up in just a minute. Teresa Maxwell from Valley Profile will tell us what's in the paper at around about 20 past 5. And also, Fabian spoke to Tureira yesterday, I think it was. The Mangatangi concert fundraiser is coming up. We'll hear from both of them, Fabian and Tureira, a little bit later in the hour.

0: 660 on CFM, 20 past five. Actually, as a family, we had to redo our pepeha recently. Family arrived in the earliest ancestor was 1857, which we thought was on the Strathallan in 1857, but then we did some more digging and discovered that, no, it was a different boat, which I cannot remember now. So I'll tell you what, if you ever think about it, if you do your pepeha, stick it on your phone. Just take a note, stick it on your phone. Very handy to have it on your phone. Says he who can't find his at the moment, but I will. All right, we'll take a break, come back and have a chat to Teresa, find out what is in this week's Valley Profile.
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0: Time on a Tuesday afternoon to have a talk to Teresa Maxwell at the Valley Profile. Teresa, good afternoon.
8: Good afternoon, Rob.
0: Your front page story is on this new development at Pairoa, but it's concentrating on the accommodation for people with different abilities or disabilities. Yep. Was that always on the cards? Was that always part of the plan?
8: I think it might have been.
0: I don't remember reading about it before, but it's a great idea.
8: It is a great idea. It's a $12 million co-living housing development for people with intellectual and physical disabilities. So that's exciting news there for Pairoa.
0: I noticed when I was driving past the other day, where was I coming back? Oh, I caught up with a friend on Friday in Pairoa and driving back up, and I noticed that the grandstand is still there. Are they keeping that, do you know?
8: I think they might be for now. They demolished one. They've put the chapel up near to where that one was.
0: That's right, I think
8: in a previous story we did mention for now they are. Because there's a lot of community events and things held in that building.
0: Yeah, that lovely term, at this stage.
8: Yeah,
0: at this stage.
8: Who knows what might happen.
0: But people can read more about the inclusive living neighbourhood in that new project. You have some details, and obviously John Frey has covered this, but you have some details on the quashing of the over the Red Fox killing.
8: Yes, the two men convicted in the murder of Chris Bush have had their convictions overturned by the Supreme Court. The judges decided that there was no reliable evidence to prove they were at the scene of the crime.
0: Wow, that's huge, really.
8: It is huge, and it must be devastating for the family as well.
0: Yeah.
8: For that. So we have all the details there from the Supreme Court.
0: A much more pleasant story on your back page is a young skipper. And when you first said to me, oh, you should check out the young skipper on the back page, I'm thinking yachting, but no, we're not talking yachting skipping.
8: No, Jump rope skipping. So 11-year-old Thames Valley skipper Raya Edvilson has become one of the first New Zealand juniors to compete at an international jump rope competition. And she came home with 3 national records. So that's exciting news.
0: That's pretty cool. I remember interviewing somebody a year or so from, was she from Thames or from somewhere, who's a like an international skipper?
8: Yes, that would be her coach, Sasha Willett.
0: Sasha, that's right.
8: Yeah, she holds jump rope classes in Thames. Ray has done really, really well. 11 years old and already on the international sports scene.
0: Yeah, that of course all in the paper people read. Teresa, thank you for your time.
8: Thanks, Rob.
0: Teresa Maxwell, editor of the Valley Profile. As I said, it's the paper people read. Let's get back into the best music variety as we head towards a local news bulletin with John Freer at 5:30.

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1: One more day to have your say on the biggest change to local government in 37 years with the Thames Coromandel Council survey on proposed reform closing tomorrow afternoon. Acting Mayor John Grant tells us he is very pleased with the number of people putting forward their options and now wants to make sure no one misses the opportunity.
2: We're going through one of the largest changes that we'll see in a number of years, and it's very important that we get as many reactions and forms completed from people as we possibly can. So the encouragement is out there. If you haven't done it, please do so. It will be very helpful for us in our considerations on which way Thames Coromandel will be heading.
1: That is Acting Thames Coromandel Mayor John Grant. Council has put up three potential reform options and residents are being asked which they prefer. Council has until August the 9th to submit its proposal under the government's Head Start concept or do nothing and then fall into the backstop option. Ngātia's new library and community centre will open on Thursday of next week. In preparation for this, the existing service centre closes tomorrow so that the relocation can be undertaken. He Petaka Korero is the new facility, was recently named, was initially approved in 2023 with a $4.8 million budget. It replaces the previous building, which has served the community for 53 years. A review is underway with feedback now being asked for on one of the region's major tourist facilities, the Hauraki Rail Trail. The request is being made by those responsible for the trail as consideration is being given on the trail's future. Open until July 26, the survey request is being made to residents, businesses, community groups and trail users. The trail officially opened in 2012 and was extended to Matamata in 2020. It encompasses 197 kilometres of tracks used by 70,000 people annually. Grace O'Malley's Irish Inn in Whitianga opens daily at noon. I'm John Freer for Coromandel CFM.
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4: The village of Colville in the north of the peninsula was first known as Cabbage Bay, and a curious myth has grown about how it was named. A number of writers have stated that the bay was named by Captain Cook on his first voyage. Several theories have been put forward to support that naming. These include that Cook gave cabbage seeds to the Māori in the bay, that Cook found the Māori cooking and eating whānake, the edible part of the cabbage tree palm, or Cook received green stuff from the Māori, which was used on board the Endeavour as a cabbage substitute. In fact, the Endeavour did not call there at all. There is no mention of the name Cabbage Bay, either on Cook's charts or in his journal. The name first appears on the chart of the HMS Coromandel in 1820. No reason was recorded about the name, and its origin remains a mystery to this day.
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1: The Pairoa Little Theatre needs some repairs done to their roof, so they're having a fundraising auction this Friday. You can view the bits and pieces from 2 o'clock at the theatre, 1 Francis Street, and the auction starts at 6 o'clock. There is a huge range there of things up for grabs. It is cash or bank transfer only. They won't have EFTPOS there, and it is a fundraiser to repair the roof on the theatre, because repairing roofs is not cheap. So head along, check it out from 2 o'clock on Friday afternoon, and then the auction starts at 6.

0: heading around the East Coast with Rob Ruha on Coromandel CFM. Where you need to be tonight is at Smitty Sports Bar and Grill, your local, right in the heart of Smittyanger, because it's Two Up Tuesday, which means you choose any two burger meals. The second one is free. And as I often say, make sure you choose them in the right order. Let's take a bit of a break and we'll come back and hear from Fabian. He had a chat yesterday to Tereda, who is doing his fundraising talk. Interesting fundraising talk. It's called Rural New Zealand in 100 Objects. We'll find out more about that next.
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10: When you see them on the road, you suddenly remember you have wing mirrors. Suddenly orange doesn't mean speed up. Suddenly you don't need to check your phone at the lights. And you're suddenly checking your blind spots. Yep, seeing them means you're suddenly on your best behaviour. Drive like cops are around. Because they are.
0: 10 to 6 on CFM. We are about an hour away from the second of our Pawanui interviews, predator-free Pawanui. It's about keeping wildlife. It's not necessarily about killing predators. It's about keeping the wildlife alive. Yesterday morning, though, on The Big Breakfast, Fabian had a chat to Tereda about Tereda's Kiwi Country, Rural New Zealand in 100 Objects, a fundraiser coming up at the Mangatangi Hall on Thursday.
11: What should people expect from this evening?
12: Well, they can expect a barbecue because Armstrong and Rural Support Trust are there, so we'll have a great barbecue to begin with. So, and I always, like, I love having food at a show. It's a different way of people catching up. You have different conversations when you're having a bit of kai. So the ticket price includes the barbecue, and then the show itself is about 70 or 75 odd minutes, and I'll be covering 100 objects. There'll be objects that people will know. There'll be objects that people don't know. There'll be stories about objects that people think they know but maybe don't. So it's a nice, fun, glorious celebration of rural New Zealand, really. And in the book, each of the objects was illustrated, so there'll be the images from that, and we just really crack through it. And the great thing about that is there's always a great conversation around what objects people may have included themselves or, you know, other stories that they have relevant to the objects that we have. So, yep, you don't have to know anything about rural New Zealand. All you really need to do is occasionally course, you don't even need to have travelled through it. You can be entirely city-bound and think, you know what, I need to get out and learn more about the country. This is the night for you.
11: It's going to be a fantastic event.
12: Look, it absolutely is. I can hardly wait, actually, because this will only be the second time the show's performed, so people can see it when it's still nice and new as well and fresh. No, it should be good. If anyone's curious about it, there's a couple of reviews up online. People really enjoyed it at the Arts Festival in Hamilton, the Garden Festival.
0: Te Reira and Te Reira's Kiwi Country, rural New Zealand in 100 objects. It's going to be a great night. All the funds raised, 100% of funds raised, are donated to the Maramarua Rugby Club. Tickets are $30 per person. It's going to be a great show. News coming up at 6 o'clock on CFM. Let's head there with Spandau Ballet.

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3: In this update, Winston Peters privately asked KiwiRail to look at getting another Inter-Islander ferry 2 weeks after saying it wouldn't make sense. Only one Inter-Islander vessel is sailing at the moment, with the Aratere retired and two others undergoing maintenance. New ACT candidate Paul Henry says he's not entering politics, aspiring to leadership. The former TVNZ breakfast host is standing on the party list for this year's election. A man's death from a blood clot after routine torn knee meniscus surgery could have been prevented. A Health and Disability Commissioner reports found a senior doctor should have reviewed the man's case after the surgery in 2018. Some customers of a now liquidated solar company paying big power bills say they have no way to cancel. Solar Zero went into liquidation in 2024 with some 15,000 customers still on 20-year agreements. That's news.
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6: Mayor Peter Revel here. 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
3: In sport, the Irish rugby team are fostering cross-code sporting friendships ahead of Saturday's test against the All Blacks. Warriors coaches Andrew Webster and Stacey Jones attended the Ireland training session in Auckland today. Ireland's Kiwi backs coach Andrew Goodman says he jumped at the opportunity to pick the minds of men he admires.
7: Stacey Jones, what a legend. Someone I would have looked up to growing up in the league circle. He's probably the greatest full-time, isn't he? But I've been really interested in Andrew Webster's coaching journey, actually. He's really highly regarded.
3: The biggest possible name the returning New Zealand Women's Golf Open could get is the first on the entry list. Dame Lydia Ko is confirmed for the first edition of the event since 2017 to be hosted by the Wainui Club north of Auckland next March. That's sport.
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8: 6:04 on CFM. We are expecting reasonably fine weather for the next few days, heading down 6 degrees tonight, currently sitting around 12 or 13, back up to 17 for tomorrow. Out on the water, variable 5-knot winds overnight, sea smooth, mainly fine, a little bit of fog near the coast in the morning, and an easterly swell in the Coromandel recreational area of 0.5 metre dying out during the morning.
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0: in the goldfields, and we're off to Pau Nui, the second of our Pau Nui interviews, talking to Sarah Steinman from Pest Free Pau Nui. All of that coming up between now and seven.
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0: I'm not sure if Jude has done a Love Is theme for her midday mixtape. You know, Love Is a Many Splendid Thing. Love Is a whatever it is. How about Faye Lynn and Love Is a Ladder? Didn't see that one coming.

0: Randall's CFM Afternoons with Rob. Nice to be with you through till 7 tonight. Tomorrow morning, around about 20 past 8, celebration shout-outs with Flowers on Pollen in Pollen Street, Thames. And if you know somebody who's celebrating, whether it's a birthday, wedding, anniversary, whatever they're celebrating, we want to celebrate with them. And Flowers on Pollen, once a month, are going to give somebody a beautiful bouquet of flowers just for celebrating. So, head to our website. You can do that. Scroll down until you get to the celebration shout-outs, or just drop us an email and make sure you're listening at 20 past 8 tomorrow morning to The Big Breakfast with Fabian. We're going to take a break, and coming up next, we're going to dig deep with Women on the Goldfields.
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0: When we think of the gold mining days, we generally think of the men out there with the picks and the shovels and panning for gold and the drays and all that sort of stuff. We don't think about the women, but that's something that Julia Bradshaw did, and she's written a book about it called Digging Deep. Joins me on the phone from Christchurch. Julia, good afternoon.
8: Good afternoon.
0: What went through your mind process to go, oh, look, I'd really like to write a book about women in the goldfields?
8: Well, I started work initially at the Lakes District Museum in Arrowtown, and I sort of started to get to know the gold rush, and I got kind of annoyed that, you know, there wasn't, I was like, where are these women? And I would find these women, but then, of course, when I read the official sort of histories, they were dismissed in a couple of lines. So I was like, well, there's obviously a lot more to it than this.
0: If we're thinking women on the goldfield, our initial thought would be that she's helping the husband. He's out there doing all the gold mining, and she's at home with the kids cooking possum stew and keeping the house warm. I'm assuming, not having read your book yet, that that's not exactly the case.
8: No, not at all. Women were sort of really crucial to the goldfields. They were, of course, looking after their men folk, which actually allowed their men to dig and to be remembered. But women not only were raising children, but actually they were supporting the family by sort of working side hustles. They were taking in laundry, they were brig making, they were farming. Then women were also really active in the business world, like running hotels, running stores. And of course, a lot of women were working as barmaids and in other businesses just to try and make a living. So there was actually quite a lot of women on the goldfield.
0: So pretty much what you're saying, if there weren't women on the goldfield, we wouldn't have had the gold rushes, basically.
8: They would have been a lot different. yeah. You know, there were some wives who were sort of the woman at home, but she was actually making more money than her husband was.
0: Oh,
8: so
0: is that...
8: she was feeding yeah. his gold mining habit, I suppose.
0: Were there women out there with the pick and shovel?
8: Yes, there was, definitely. Biddy of the Buller from Lyle near Reeston, she's the best remembered, but there were quite a few women who who mined either with their husbands or actually on their own account. And I guess, why not? I mean, if your living depends on finding gold, then you would get involved.
0: I know that you've been talking with the team at the Thames Museum about some of our women.
8: Yes, they've been a fantastic help at the Thames Museum. They're really good. We've found photographs and stories about some fantastic Thames women. We have Mary Norbury, who was a storekeeper, Bridget Bacon, who was a very keen shareholder in gold mining businesses. She was some of the largest shareholders of some of the gold mines operating near Thames. Mary Ann Sawyer, who was a hotel keeper. Some of these women had quite a few iterations of their name. They were fluid with how they referred to themselves.
0: Right.
8: And so Mary Armo, she was very early at the goldfields on the West Coast and eventually ended up in Thames, where she ran a hat business before she married a Chinese gentleman and took his name and carried on with her hat business before eventually being committed to a mental health facility, probably just because she was going through menopause.
0: She was possibly, quote-unquote, hysteric?
8: Apparently she was interested in building fires, so and she certainly felt she'd been done out of some money, which may well have actually been the case.
0: Probably. As you put this book together, what surprised you about these women?
8: I started this project thinking that Victorians were a bit kind of boring and straight-laced, but what I found was they certainly weren't, and I think one of my pet topics is what I call adjustable relationships, where it was very difficult to get a divorce, so a lot of people just didn't bother. They just separated, and then they went off and married someone else.
0: Right.
8: So I think it was, but they were more like us than I imagined.
0: Nothing really changes.
8: Yeah, they were just trying to make their best lives.
0: Trying to survive. Julia, thank you so much for your time.
8: No problem. Pleasure.
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1: 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TCDC have got a meeting tomorrow at the Tairua Golf and Country Club at 3 o'clock in the afternoon. This is the Tairua Coastal Protection public meeting. The survey aims to better understand how recent weather events have affected people's lives in the area, affected well-being, local businesses, etc. Combined with scientific and engineering information, community feedback, which is always helpful, which will guide future decision-making. So if you want the TCDC to hear from you, you need to probably head along to that meeting, 3 o'clock at the golf club tomorrow in Tairua. Here's one of the best from one of the best, Annie Crummer on CFM, and Seven Waters, which is much better than Three Waters.

0: Scouting for Girls on Coromandel's CFM. Afternoons with Rob. Thanks to Smitty's Sports Bar and Grill. I went to Pawanui. Now, you know this. I went to Pawanui last Saturday, interviewed 11 people in one day, which was a bit of a record for me, but it's great because it means we can do a spotlight, a highlight on Pawanui for the next 2 weeks. So our second of the Pawanui interviews is coming up in just a moment with Sarah Steinman from Pest Free Pawanui. That's next.
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0: Quarter to seven on CFM. It's not about eradicating pests. It's about protecting wildlife. Have a listen.
8: Coming over the Kopu Hikawai this morning, and there was a squashed stoat or weasel on the front, and I think I might be getting it because my first thought was, oh, well, one less for the traps.
9: That's good.
8: Is that a good
9: yep,
8: thought?
9: That's very good, yeah. And actually, we celebrate if we get a stoat or a weasel because they are notoriously difficult to catch in a trap.
8: Why?
9: They're trap shy.
8: Does that mean they're smart?
9: Yeah, if they don't trust something new in their environment. So if you do catch one in a trap, potentially the trap's been there for quite a while already. You have to try all sorts of different things to actually get them in. They're still doing studies on their behaviour. I think female stoats are even less trusting. I think right. They catch even fewer of those.
8: How is it going with catching them in Pawanui?
9: It's good. We've been going for about the last 3.5 years. Mm. We managed to get a backyard trapping grant fairly early on, which meant we could get rat traps distributed to people in town, and people were keen to have a trap in their garden. We were also able to, because we've got bush behind us, Mount Pawanui, we were able to get some possum traps and some meteor traps that catch the stoats, the weasels, the hedgehogs, the larger rats, yep. And then of course the possums as well.
8: So are you trapping more?
9: We've certainly got more traps out. sometimes you do a trap line and there's nothing and you think, great, have we cleared them all out? And then the next week, no, there's something back there again. So, yeah, Predator Free 2050 came about because it wasn't just about suppressing things. You can just do that, just knock them on the head and, you know, it sorts them out for a while and then they come back. They're really looking to eradicate them so you don't have to keep sort of doing this ongoing.
8: Because what we forget is they're not natives. They're all introduced species.
9: Exactly.
8: Have you got enough people interested?
9: Funnily enough, this morning I just took someone out on a trap line who's interested to get involved. We don't have too many volunteers, but at the moment we're just about sort of to get over.
8: What about for traps themselves? Because I know, I'm pretty sure with Tairua, along the shoreline, they're looking for batch owners, etc., to say, yes, we can have a trap at our place.
9: Yeah, we've got a similar situation in Paunui with a lot of people that just come for holidays. There are a lot of people who are happy for us to go and service traps on their property. So they're happy to have the trap there. Yeah. And if someone will go in and check it once a week and make sure they get rid of any dead critters so they're not sort of waiting them for them when they get back, then they're quite happy to do that. And we can work that in if we've got someone who's already checking traps in that area.
8: Do you do a lot of analysis with it? Like, I mean, if you've got the trap lines up amongst the hills, you know, and you go, actually, they're all sneaking around to the west.
9: Probably not in real terms like that. We do capture all our information in the TrapNZ app. And at time to time, we look through and think, okay, when was the last time that trap caught anything? I don't think I've seen anything there for a while. So that would give us information about maybe we need to move it somewhere else. But traps generally are getting more technological. Our best ones we have are the self-resetting automatic traps, the 8220s.
8: The really cheap self-resetting. How much are they?
9: About $550 each. But they are, I mean, the fact once they've caught something, they reset. They can stay out in the field for 3 months without needing any attention. You know, they are really good at just making sure there's something available to catch any critter that might be in the area.
8: It would be nice if somebody that wasn't able, you know, if you thought maybe, okay, I can't, I mean, like me, I can't walk up in the hills anymore, I've got no balance, but you say, well, actually, you know, I could get a hold of Predator Free Pauanui and say, why don't I buy one of these traps for you? That would be nice, wouldn't it?
9: That would be very good. Yeah. And in fact, we just got a grant from the Tairua Pauanui Community Board for 5 of those automatic traps. So we're looking forward to putting those in along the bush line. One of our projects at the moment is what we call the Ring of Steel, which is to try and get traps along our perimeter boundary of our project area to actually prevent critters being able to come in.
0: Sarah Steinman from Predator Free Pauanui, and it's the second of our Pauanui interviews. Tomorrow, having a chat to Derek Adams about the Pauanui River Trail, which used to be called the Pauanui Tairua Trail, the Pauanui River Trail, and that bridge that's being built over the river so that you can walk between Pauanui and Tairua. That'll be pretty good. That'll be tomorrow afternoon at 2:20 and at 10:50.

Rick Springfield on Coromandel's CFM. That's it for me for tonight. Sam's along after 7 o'clock. The irrepressible Sam. And I'll catch you back tomorrow afternoon at 2. I'll leave you with Colby Kyler being nice and bubbly on a Tuesday night on CFM.

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1: Cloudy periods with a few showers, possibly hairy, clearing throughout the evening and northerlies turning westerly tonight. Overnight, a low of 6 degrees. For Wednesday, areas of low cloud or fog becoming fine around midday. Light winds and then westerlies developing on Wednesday evening with a high of 17 degrees.
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0: 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I've got music from Pink as well as John Coogan Mellencamp up next.
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0: Ed Sheeran, Luke Combs, Life Goes On. 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And if you'd like to send through a song request, cfm.co.nz is where to go for that.
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1: Cloudy periods with a few showers, possibly hairy, clearing throughout the evening and northerlies turning westerly tonight. Overnight, a low of 6 degrees. For Wednesday, areas of low cloud or fog becoming fine around midday. Light winds and then westerlies developing on Wednesday evening with a high of 17 degrees.

Annie Lennox and Little Bird on the Coromandel CFM, and A Flock of Seagulls kicking off our 8 o'clock hour. Exponents coming up. Coldplay right now. 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

0: Roxette and Fading Like a Flower on the Coromandel CFM. 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
2: In this update, Labor is warning against voting for the Opportunity Party this election. An RNZ Reed research poll puts Labor on 34%, well ahead of National's 28.7%. New Zealand First has soared to 11.5%, the Greens are up slightly on 10.3%, and ACT has risen to 7.8%. Opportunity is on 4.7%, nearing the 5% threshold for parliamentary seats. Chris Hipkins says Opportunity has been clear it could support National. He says it's a clear message for those wanting a change of government. Confidence is improving among businesses, but they warn they still need to hike prices. The latest NZIER quarterly survey of business opinion shows a net 12% of businesses expect an economic upturn. But many have reduced staff and investment and say they're likely to have to pass rising costs on to customers. NZIER Deputy Chief Executive Christina Leong says it varies across sectors.
3: For building sector firms, the fact that construction demand remains so weak, they're actually cutting prices even as cost pressures are rising.
2: It's thought the government is barking up the wrong tree if it wants to improve competition in the supermarket sector. The Coalition has announced a new guide for international chains wanting to set up shop here. Grocery competition expert Ernie Newman says he doubts it'll have any impact. He says foreign companies won't be as keen to invest here until the supermarket duopoly is broken up.
4: Either by breaking out all the different brands into different and completely separate ownerships, or by splitting off the wholesale from the retail operations, or both.
2: The tourism industry is gearing up to take on 100% of pre-COVID visitor numbers. Tourism New Zealand believes we can reach 3.9 million international arrivals by the end of the year. AUT Associate Professor in Tourism David Williamson says international hotel companies are investing because they can see growth.
5: That means we're going to have a good stock of up-to-date 4- and 5-star hotel rooms. The infrastructure's in place. The labour market's good.
2: That's news.
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2: In sport cricket, the Black Caps have chased 139 in 32.4 overs to beat the West Indies by 5 wickets, levelling their one-day series at 1-all in Guyana. The hosts were rolled for 138 after being put in. Spinner Jaden Lennox took career-best figures of 5 for 19, with all but one West Indies wicket falling to spin. Lennox told ESPN it's nice to play a meaningful part.
8: The role of a spinner in New Zealand's a little bit different to what it is here, so contributing to a win for New Zealand's, yeah, certainly a special feeling.
2: In football, France manager Didier Deschamps is handing Spain the favourites tag ahead of the opening World Cup semi-final. Tomorrow morning's clash in Dallas features the world number one French side against their second-ranked Spanish rivals. Deschamps says Spain have the favouritism after conceding just one goal in their 6 matches at the tournament. That's sport. I'm Tony Doe.
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9: Cloudy periods with a few showers, possibly hairy, clearing throughout the evening and northerlies turning westerly tonight. Overnight, a low of 6 degrees. For Wednesday, areas of low cloud or fog becoming fine around midday. Light winds and then westerlies developing on Wednesday evening with a high of 17 degrees.
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tapping my foot to that one, Tony Childs. It's Don't Walk Away. The Buggles and Video Killed the Radio Star, kicking off our 9 o'clock hour. Gwen Stefani coming up, as well as Jimmy Cliff. And if you'd like to add to the variety this hour, cfm.co.nz is where to go. But right now, a bit of Teddy Swims. This guy's got such a great voice. Lose Control on CFM. Something.

Carly Binding. This is it on the Coromandels. CFM coming up to 10 o'clock, so I got your weather updates on the way pretty shortly from now. Right now, you two, Parade.

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1: Cloudy periods with a few showers, possibly hairy, clearing throughout the evening and northerlies turning westerly tonight. Overnight, a low of 6 degrees. For Wednesday, areas of low cloud or fog becoming fine around midday. Light winds and then westerlies developing on Wednesday evening with a high of 17 degrees.

UB40 and Homely Girl on the Coromandel CFM, Bananarama, and I heard a rumour kicking off our 10 o'clock hour. Olivia Dean now, so easy to fall in love on CFM.

Mick Ringer and Something Good, Bob Marley, Buffalo Soldier before that on the Coromandel's CFM. The Communards on the way. But right now, Collective Soul, this is The World I Know.

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1: Cloudy periods with a few showers, possibly hairy, clearing throughout the evening and northerlies turning westerly tonight. Overnight, a low of 6 degrees. For Wednesday, areas of low cloud or fog becoming fine around midday. Light winds and then westerlies developing on Wednesday evening with a high of 17 degrees.
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Boy Meets Girl on the Coromandel CFM. And Paul Simon kicking off our 11 o'clock hour. Adeezy and Aradna on the way next, but right now, Post Malone and Blake Shelton. 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

One Direction and Story of My Life on the Coromandel's CFM. That is it from me today, this evening. Have a good rest of your evening. Wednesday's not too far away. I'll leave you with Chicago. Hard to Say I'm Sorry on CFM.

0: Hey, it's Fabian. 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

0: This week's New Zealand Retro Weekly Top 40 Countdown takes a trip back in time to July of 1982. Bigger. 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And New Zealand's Split Ends. I just spent 6 months in Leaky Bowl. The New Zealand Retro Weekly Top 40 Countdown, this time around July 1982. 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

0: Hey, it's Fabian. Wake up in paradise with the Coromandel CFM's Big Breakfast Show. We have the latest local news. I'll round up all the day's stories that you need to know, chat with locals from around our region, talk to local musos on Fridays with Friday Live, and of course, we play you the best music variety to start your day just right. 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
3: In this update, National is running in at least one Māori seat after steering clear for years. Political reporter Ethan Griffiths has more.
4: The party's putting up Rangatikei District Councillor Coral Rokawa for Te Tai Hauauru in November. Rokawa's just the third National candidate to stand in a Māori seat in 20 years after two ran last election. National says it hopes to announce a candidate for the Tamaki Makaurau seat soon.
3: National's long history with the seats includes promising to bin them under previous leaders, but now embracing them. Te Tai Hauauru is currently held by Te Pāti Māori co-leader Debbie Narewa Packer. Meanwhile, former Prime Minister Sir John Key wants to see Paul Henry in Parliament, even if it isn't as a member of National. The broadcaster announced he'll run for ACT as a list candidate in November. Key, a friend of Henry's, told our newsroom he'd bring enthusiasm and wit to Parliament and he deserves to be there. Henry previously ran for National in 1999, losing to Labour. Georgina Beyer. A flood damaged section of State Highway 1 near Kaikoura is set to reopen today. The stretch between Kaikoura and Cheviot likely to open from midday after last week's severe flooding. NZTA says traffic will be restricted to one lane near the Conway River where floodwaters washed away sections of the road. The future of sustainable packaging could start with a pint of beer. A team of Canterbury University students is exploring how spent grain from breweries can be transformed into nanocellulose. Spent grain makes up about 85% of brewing waste, can spoil within a day and can be difficult to compost. NanoBrew team member Jade Wilson says nanocellulose is made from tiny fibres of sugar.
5: One of the big things about them is their strength and their flexibility. So these are really valuable for things like plastic alternatives.
3: That's news.
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3: In sport, West Tigers NRL coach Benji Marshall has launched a tirade at the media around coverage of the upcoming departure of co-captain Jerome Luai. Marshall has teed off at suggestions his relationship with the star 5/8 is fractured.
8: What baffles me is that off a hint of a few things or a situation where people think you should have a rift on it, it's not right. You can't make that stuff up. I think what you guys need to do is have a look at why you're making that up and not put that on us and put that out there.
3: The Football World Cup semi-finals begin today with France and Spain kicking off in Dallas from 7 a.m. A record amount of prize money will be on the line at Golf's Open Championship Major at Royal Birkdale starting tomorrow. Organisers, the RNA, have announced an increased prize purse of $30.5 million. The winner takes home a $5.5 million prize. That's sport. I'm Jodie Gill.
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9: 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Low cloud and fog this morning, becoming a beautiful fine day through the late morning afternoon. Marine forecast variable 5 knots, sea is smooth. Today's high in the sunshine, 17 degrees right now, 8 degrees in Thornton Bay. It is 8 in Hahe.
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Young Turks with Rod Stewart, Coromandel CFM. Daryl Hall, John Oates on the way with a Rich Girl, Eurythmics on the way, and some Savage Garden. And remember, you could win yourself a $500 meat pack by checking out our Facebook page, the Coromandel CFM. Right now, Emma Bunton.

0: Hall & Oates, Rich Girl on your live and local Coromandel's CFM. 6:16 is on the clock. Eurythmics, Savage Garden and some Hozier all coming up. I'll also slip in a bin reminder. Put the kettle on for the Big Breakfast Show right here on CFM.
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through the mix right by your side. 6:23 on the clock. Happy Wednesday morning. 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
2: In this update, National is running in at least one Māori seat after steering clear for years. The party's putting up Rangitike District Councillor Koro Rokawa for the Te Taihau Auru in November. Te Taihau Auru is currently held by Te Pāti Māori co-leader Debbie Narewa Packer. Former ACT Party President Tim Jago has admitted further sexual offending. He's now pleaded guilty to one charge of sexual violation by unlawful sexual connection. Meanwhile, former Prime Minister Sir John Key wants to see Paul Henry in Parliament, even if it isn't as a member of National. The broadcaster announced he'll run for ACT as a list candidate in November. Key, an old friend of Henry's, told our newsroom he'd bring enthusiasm and wit to Parliament. A flood-damaged section of State Highway 1 near Kaikoura is set to reopen today. The stretch between Kaikoura and Cheviot is likely to be open from midday after last week's severe flooding. That's news.
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5: School communities across the Mercury Bay are being encouraged to get behind and support their local area school to overcome student behavioural issues. While he is the local community board chairman, Richard Shelford Woodcock told CFM yesterday that in his private capacity, he wanted to open a pathway to help the school overcome unfortunate issues staff and board members were having to contend with. Richard has written two pieces in The Informer, one detailing an incident which left a student with significant injuries. He said several people had now approached him on the back of him writing the two articles, all being supportive of working with the school to resolve any issues. He has met with both staff and board representatives and would now continue to work with those who wish to be involved. Detailed design work on a pedestrian crossing and refugee island on State Highway 25 in Waihee will commence next month, with construction on the $126,000 ratepayer-funded project. The aim is to have it completed by March next year. The crossing will provide safe access to and from the Morgan Park Sports and Recreational Area, along with the local rugby club. With no government funding being allocated to the project, Hauraki ratepayers will pick up the bill. Nearly 4,000 vehicles daily use the road. Last week's massive electrical strike, which hit properties in Whangamata, causing significant damage, also caused damage across the main power grid and to streetlights. The lights in 8 residential streets in the middle of the town are now requiring repair over the next 2 weeks. The work does not require taking the supply down, but traffic movements may be impacted. Reopening the coastal access route linking Matarangi, Rings Beach and Kuatunu has the support of nearly 800 people who completed a recent survey on the matter. The track was closed in 2015 by a rockfall. Now 91% of those completing the survey want a suspension bridge reinstated. A similar number support community funding to pay for the work. Grace O'Malley's Irish Inn in Whitianga opens daily at noon. I'm John Freer for Coromandel CFM.
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6: 6:36, pretty chilly out there at the moment. A little bit of fog around the usual places. Please drive safely out there on our roads. It'll be lots of sunshine through the late morning and afternoon as well to look forward to. Marine forecast, variable 5 knots. Sea is smooth today with a sunny high of 17 degrees. Currently 8 in Mangatarata, 8 degrees in Ōpōtere.
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Brooke Fraser and Better, loving our Kiwi music on CFM. 6:44 is on the clock for our Wednesday morning. 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
3: In this update, the first parents have been prosecuted under new truancy laws aimed at improving school attendance. An Eastern Bay of Plenty couple with two teenagers have pleaded guilty to failing to ensure their children were enrolled in school. Jamie Cunningham has more.
4: Open Justice reports the pair had previously been warned by the Ministry of Education after their children were removed from a school roll in 2021 and remained unenrolled for more than 2 years. The ministry says prosecution is a last resort after other support options fail. The couple will be sentenced in October.
3: National's newest Māori candidate won't say if she agrees with government policies some critics have labelled anti-Māori. Koro Rokawa is National's candidate in Te Tai Hauāuru, the party's third Māori seat candidate in 20 years. Asked whether she agrees with the government's moves to disestablish the Māori Health Authority, put English first, and force referendums on Māori wards, Rokawa wouldn't say.
5: Does it worry me? Does it need a conversation? Do we need to be sitting at the table and saying, well, hey, well, it's already happened and our people have woken up and I guess they'll speak at the polls too.
3: Winston Peters says there's nothing wrong with being ready after revelations he wrote to KiwiRail asking it to explore options for another Cook Strait ferry. The letter from March was sent just weeks after the New Zealand First Leader issued a statement saying it would not make sense for the agency to acquire an additional inter-islander ferry. Donald Trump Trump's abandoned his threat of a 20% fee on cargo passing through the Strait of Hormuz, saying it will be replaced by trade deals with Gulf states. US ships are preparing to resume their blockade of Iran's ports as both sides continue to trade strikes. The global oil price benchmark Brent crude is hovering around $85 a US dollars, one of its highest points in a month. That's news.
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3: In sport, a shift in strategy from the All Blacks under coach Dave Rennie has piqued the interest of the two-time defending World Cup winners. The Springboks have also won their first two Nations Championship matches. They host Wales this weekend in Durban. South Africa coach Rassie Erasmus says Rennie has made his mark already.
8: It makes it physical. They make the breakdown tremendously hard to keep your ball. And they're playing a fast, high-paced game, which I think suits New Zealand really well.
3: France and Spain get the FIFA World Cup semi-finals underway in Dallas this morning. A record prize purse of $30.5 million will be on the line at golf's Open Championship Major at Royal Birkdale starting tomorrow. That's sport. I'm Jodie Gill.
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9: Morena, 7:04, the Coromandel CFM. Happy Wednesday, 15th of July. Areas of low cloud and fog, very foggy looking at the CFM eye in the sky cameras. So please drive with a bit of caution around the early morning. It's going to become fine around midday. Marine forecast, variable 5 knots, westerly 10 developing later this evening. Sea is slight today. And the high is going to be 17 degrees right now, 8 degrees in Kereta, 9 degrees at Cook's Beach.
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George Benson, A Lady Love Me One More Time on the Coromandel CFM. Love, a really, really lovely hit from the late 70s, early 80s. He did some great music, George Benson. Anyway, let's turn our thoughts to some local things that are going on, actually, in the local news with John Freer. Mercury Bay's community is being encouraged to get behind the local area school to help address student behaviour issues. A new pedestrian crossing is coming to State Highway 25 in Waihee, improving safety near Morgan Park. Repairs continue after last week's lightning strike that damaged Whangamata streetlights and power network, and strong community support is growing to reopen the coastal walking link between Matarangi, Rings Beach and Kuaotunu. For more details on all of these stories, stay tuned for the local news at 7:30. Peter Bakeley on the way shortly. Lots going on in the CFM job spot this morning. This is John Mayer. Your body is a wonderland.

Your body is a wonderland. John Mayer on the Coromandel CFM studied that song way back in university. It is 7:14 on the clock. That means we're almost 14 minutes into France versus Spain. If you're a fan of the FIFA World Cup, I won't give away any scores or anything like that this morning. No spoilers, especially for those who are going to watch the replay later on in the day. Tina Arena is on the way shortly. We've got some Matchbox 20 and the CFM job spot is on the way next. If you're looking for a change of career, perhaps you want to work for your local council. Perhaps you've had many years under your belt as being a painter. Well, opportunities abound for you. Details on the way next. Coromandel CFM.

0: Mandel, CFM, Crying in the Chapel with Peter Blakely from the late 80s. All right, lots going on. The CFM tie times are coming up in around 6 minutes, but there's heaps going on for opportunities with the CFM job spot. 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

0: Sorrento Moon. Caramandel CFM, 7:26 is on the clock. 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It's Wednesday, Coromandel Town and Tacoma, Coromandel Rural North, Thames Coast and Manaia, Mercury Bay North, putting out your recycling bins.
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0: All right, taking a gander at the tides. It was high tide just 10 minutes ago. High tide 7:15 this morning, so it is high tide pretty much right now. It is going to go down to a low at 1:20 this afternoon, and then another high tide tonight at 7:45. Local news on the way with John Freer. In just 4 minutes, this is Matchbox 20. Who seem to be feeling a little unwell. I'm going to put the kettle on for the big breakfast show. 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
2: In this update, the first parents have been prosecuted under new truancy laws aimed at improving school attendance. An Eastern Bay of Plenty couple with two teenagers have pleaded guilty to failing to ensure their children were enrolled in school. The couple will be sentenced in October. National's newest Māori candidate won't say if she agrees with government policies some critics have labelled anti-Māori. Koro Rokawa is National's candidate in Te Tai Hauāuru, the party's third Māori seat candidate in 20 years. Winston Peters says there's nothing wrong with being ready after revelations he wrote to Kiwi Rail asking it to explore options for another Cook Strait ferry. The letter from March was sent just weeks after the New Zealand First Leader issued a statement saying it would not make sense for the agency to acquire an additional inter-islander ferry. Donald Trump's abandoned his threat of a 20% fee on cargo passing through the Strait of Hormuz, saying it will be replaced by trade deals with Gulf states. That's news.

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2: School communities across the Mercury Bay are being encouraged to get behind and support their local area school to overcome student behavioural issues. While he is the local community board chairman, Richard Shelford Woodcock told CFM yesterday that in his private capacity, he wanted to open a pathway to help the school overcome unfortunate issues staff and board members were having to contend with. Richard has written two pieces in The Informer, one detailing an incident which left a student with significant injuries. He said several people had now approached him on the back of him writing the two articles, all being supportive of working with the school to resolve any issues. He has met with both staff and board representatives and would now continue to work with those who wish to be involved. Detailed design work on a pedestrian crossing and refugee island on State Highway 25 in Waihee will commence next month with construction on the $126,000 ratepayer-funded project. The aim is to have it completed by March next year. The crossing will provide safe access to and from the Morgan Park Sports and Recreational Area, along with the local rugby club. With no government funding being allocated to the project, Hauraki ratepayers will pick up the bill. Nearly 4,000 vehicles daily use the road. Last week's massive electrical strike, which hit properties in Whangamata, causing significant damage, also caused damage across the main power grid and to streetlights. The lights in 8 residential streets in the middle of the town are now requiring repair over the next 2 weeks. The work does not require taking the supply down, but traffic movements may be impacted. Reopening the coastal access route linking Matarangi, Rings Beach and Kuatunu has the support of nearly 800 people who completed a recent survey on the matter. The track was closed in 2015 by a rockfall. Now 91% of those completing the survey want a suspension bridge reinstated. A similar number support community funding to pay for the work. Grace O'Malley's Irish Inn in Whitianga opens daily at noon. I'm John Freer for Coromandel CFM.
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3: 7:35. Thank you, Lockerbie Estate. It's Wednesday, 15th of July. Lots of low cloud and fog at the moment. Looks like rivers of fog in the CFM Eye in the Sky cameras across the plains and the peninsula. However, it all dissipates and it's going to be fine skies just before midday. Marine forecast, variable 5-knot winds at the moment, lovely and still. Westerly 10 developing later this evening. Sea is slight. With today's high 17 degrees, currently 8 in Thames. It is 10 degrees in Matarangi.
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3: Well, you know I love love, and Jude's Midday Mixtape yesterday, CFM Jude's Midday Mixtape, was all about kissing and kisses, and this song was absent from the list. So why not keep the love flowing? Put a smile on your face. Give someone around you a little kiss. Consensual.

Kiss Me. It is 7:39. You're here with Fabian, and I'm pretty sure I would earn a peck on the cheek or two if I managed to let my wife know that I'd won a $500 organic restaurant quality meat pack thanks to Black Pond Farm. Well, sadly, I cannot enter, but you can, and entry's closed tomorrow night because I need to make sure I can draw the winner in time for Friday morning right here on The Big Breakfast Show. Black Pond Farm and CFM, we're giving away scotch, rump, brisket, spare ribs, sausages, salami, schnitzel in a massive $500 value package, and it is all up for grabs to be drawn this Friday morning. If you want to know more about what makes Black Pond special, check out blackpond.farm. That's the website, blackpond.farm. Really simple. And if you want to see the meat pack and enter, go to our Facebook page, Coromandel CFM, or jump straight to our website, cfm.co.nz. And click on the tab that says, win yourself a meat pack. Oh, it'll be so good. Ah, well, it can be so good for you. It's The Big Breakfast Show. I'm going to put the kettle on. Coffee number two on the way.

life again. Green grasses grow, flowers lift their heads, and over all the plain, wonder spreads of life.

0: Inside Coromandel CFM 743 as we jump quickly now into our CFM community notices thanks to Smart Bins. Now, I am stoked that when I was helping do a bit of a three-song tidy at home yesterday, saw a really lovely piece of artwork, and this artwork had been brought home by my son from an activity he did at one of the local libraries. A really, really lovely activity. He sort of decorated and designed his own photo frame that represented himself with stickers, gluing on, shells, all kinds of fun activities, and then a photo of him holding the completed project is inside the beautiful frame, photo frame. So really lovely that I get to have that, and he gets to hold on to that memory of a holiday activity. And it was done from the TCTC libraries. They have more activities on today and tomorrow with the Winter Wonderland school holiday activities at the Mercury Bay, the Thames and the Tairua libraries. Get there today, 10:30 till 11:30 is the time. Arrive a little bit early, first in, first serve. And kids, please bring along your adults for supervision.
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0: All right, we've got some Phil Collins on the way, then The Calling, but I would love a song request to jump over to my computer in the next 3 or 4 minutes, so please get over to our website, cfm.co.nz, or do it via the Coromandel CFM app, and please request a song to add to the best music variety here on CFM.

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4: 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I'm Pauline Stewart and I'm the editor of the Coromandel Informer. 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

The calling wherever you will go. 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That's on the way shortly. As is 8 o'clock news, sport and local weather. Don't forget our celebration shout out. Well, a really cool celebration of a local business operator. This is Brucey, Coromandel CFM.

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3: In this update, Paul Henry's history of interviewing MPs will have to serve as his parliamentary experience, having never worked in the press gallery. The former broadcaster's announced he's running as an ACT List candidate in November. Senior political correspondent Barry Soper says Henry hasn't seen up front how Parliament works, and his only reservation is whether he'll be able to stand the mundane elements.
4: He expects to be elected, being given a fairly high place on the ACT party list, and he hopes to be a minister. Well, if you hope to be a minister, you've really got to do the hard yards.
3: Auckland has been waking up to fog, with regional flights in and out of the city cancelled or delayed. An Auckland woman's going to jail for 17 months for being an accessory to the bus stop killing of American PhD student in Meadowbank. Kyle Worrell died from a machete wound after being attacked by a group of strangers over Easter last year. Claudia O'Neill has more.
5: The 33-year-old defendant pleaded guilty earlier this month to hindering the homicide investigation. She'd owned the Mitsubishi SUV the alleged attackers had arrived in and tried to trade it on Facebook Marketplace, knowing it might be evidence. Five others have pleaded not guilty to aggravated robbery and murder and await trial later this year.
3: The leftovers from making beer could help shape the future of sustainable manufacturing. Canterbury University undergraduates are testing whether spent grain from breweries can be turned into nanocellulose, a material used in packaging and electronics. Spent grain makes up about 85% of brewing waste and can spoil within a day. NanoBrew team member Jade Wilson says the idea came from a teammate who works at a local brewery and saw the scale of waste.
6: We're talking with some local breweries about what their current processes are and what their challenges are. And we've had some really exciting and encouraging feedback from a lot of places.
3: That's news.
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3: In sport, the first goal of the FIFA World Cup semi-finals has come via a penalty on TVNZ.
10: Oyarzabal.
3: Mikel Oyarzabal has fired it over the French goalkeeper to put Spain 1-0 up over France in the first half at Dallas. A masterclass Stage 10 victory has further safeguarded defending champion Tadej Pogacar's Tour de France lead. Pogacar raced clear for a 32-second victory in Le Lioran, extending his overall race lead to more than 3.5 minutes over Jonas Vingegaard. New Zealander George Bennett is 73rd overall, while compatriot Aaron Gate is 124th. That's sport. I'm Jodie Gill.
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11: Morena, Coromandel CFM, areas of low cloud and fog, very thick fog at the moment. It'll all become clear and fine by midday with just light, gentle winds. Marine forecast, the same, variable 5 knots, with a westerly 10 developing much later this evening. Sea is slight today, and today's high 17 degrees, currently 8 in Karangahake. It is 10 degrees in Feritoa.
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Local news this morning coming up with John Freer. Mercury Bay community is being encouraged to get behind the local area school to help address student behaviour issues. Pedestrian crossing is on the way for State Highway 25 in Waihi, improving a bit of safety around Morgan Park. And of course, there is strong community support, and it's growing and growing to reopen the coastal walking link between Matarangi, Rings Beach and Kualtunu. For more details on these stories and more, stay tuned for John Freer's local news at 8:30. Celebration shout out coming up in two songs time.

thanks to Flowers on Pollen, we have our celebration shout-out. Flowers on Pollen in Thames. Every month we draw a winner of someone who's being celebrated to win themselves a $100 bouquet to enjoy, to gift themselves, or to decorate their own homes. 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It's on the way next, right after Changes. 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
1: That's right, trust them to send your love with Flowers on Pollen. All right, it's Wednesday, 15th of July, celebrating the 80 years old today with Linda Ronstadt. Great American singer, so many great bits of music, the Stony Ponies, and lots of great duets as well from time gone by. Trevor Horn was one half of A Video Killed the Radio Star with the Buggles. And Forrest Whitaker turns 65. The African-American actor and director, he's won a lot of great awards. Loves the industry, loves seeing him in all kinds of good films. One I missed in the middle was Alicia Bridges. If you love your disco, I love the nightlife. She turns 73. All right, turning our sights now to a local celebration. And a very cool one today to celebrate with Daryl Bird. Daryl Bird of Fitianga. I hope your wetsuit hasn't shrunk again this year. Happy birthday from all of us here at CFM and to the many thousands of students who have come through your doors. If you see Daryl today, give him a hug, give him a pat on the back and celebrate with a great local person. If you're celebrating today, enjoy the best music variety right here on CFM.
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Men Without Hats in the Safety Dance on the Coromandel CFM. 8:30 this morning, local news with John Freer. Lots going on with the Mercury Bay Area School, a new pedestrian crossing in Waihee, and there's some repairs happening after the lightning strike in Whangamata. With streetlights and the power network needing a bit of work. More details, of course, coming up 8:30. This is the New Radicals. 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It's Coromandel CFM.

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2: In this update, Paul Henry's history of interviewing MPs will have to serve as his parliamentary experience, having never worked in the press gallery. The former broadcaster's announced he's running as an ACT list candidate in November. Senior political correspondent Barry Soper says Henry hasn't seen up front how Parliament works, and his only reservation is whether he'll be able to stand the mundane elements. Auckland's been waking up to fog, with regional flights in and out of the city cancelled or delayed. An Auckland woman's going to jail for 17 months for being an accessory to the bus stop killing of an American PhD student in Meadowbank. Kyle Worrell died from a machete wound after being attacked by a group of strangers over Easter last year. The leftovers from making beer could help shape the future of sustainable manufacturing. A team of Canterbury University undergraduates are testing whether spent grain from breweries can be turned into nanocellulose, a material used in packaging and electronics. That's news.
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6: School communities across the Mercury Bay are being encouraged to get behind and support their local area school to overcome student behavioural issues. While he is the local community board chairman, Richard Shelford Woodcock told CFM yesterday that in his private capacity, he wanted to open a pathway to help the school overcome unfortunate issues staff and board members were having to contend with. Richard has written two pieces in The Informer, one detailing an incident which left a student with significant injuries. He said several people had now approached him on the back of him writing the two articles, all being supportive of working with the school to resolve any issues. He has met with both staff and board representatives and would now continue to work with those who wish to be involved. Detailed design work on a pedestrian crossing and refugee island on State Highway 25 in Waihee will commence next month, with construction on the $126,000 ratepayer-funded project. The aim is to have it completed by March next year. The crossing will provide safe access to and from the Morgan Park Sports and Recreational Area, along with the local rugby club. With no government funding being allocated to the project, Hauraki ratepayers will pick up the bill. Nearly 4,000 vehicles daily use the road. Last week's massive electrical strike, which hit properties in Whangamata, causing significant damage, also caused damage across the main power grid and to streetlights. The lights in 8 residential streets in the middle of the town are now requiring repair over the next 2 weeks. The work does not require taking the supply down, but traffic movements may be impacted. Reopening the coastal access route linking Matarangi, Rings Beach and Kuatunu has the support of nearly 800 people who completed a recent survey on the matter. The track was closed in 2015 by a rockfall. Now 91% of those completing the survey want a suspension bridge reinstated. A similar number support community funding to pay for the work. Grace O'Malley's Irish Inn in Whitianga opens daily at noon. I'm John Freer for Coromandel CFM.
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7: Thanks, Lockerbie Estate. 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It is 8:36. Areas of low cloud and fog, hopefully all dissipating this morning and becoming fine around midday, bright and sunny. Marine forecast, variable 5 knots, westerly 10 developing much later this evening. Sea is slight, with today's high being 17 degrees. We are 9 in Waiomu, 10 degrees in Corrigan.
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0: Shay Fu, Misty Frequencies, Coromandel, CFM. I'm seeing 8:44 on the clock as we jump to our community notices thanks to Smart Bins. 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Te Radar's Kiwi Country Comedy Show. 100% of the funds raised are being donated to the Maramarua Rugby Club. 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Rural New Zealand in 100 objects. It was a book, now turned into a comedy show. It's on tomorrow night, 6:30 p.m. at the Mangatangi Hall. $30 per person, barbecue show, bring your own drinks. 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Really cool event going on. Te Radar's a great comedian. He's run the show before across the Waikato, and it's bringing it across to Hauraki. If you want more details on this, of course, look it up, Te Radar's Kiwi Country, and get on to the Mangatangi Hall tomorrow evening, around about 6 o'clock, I imagine, before the 6:30 start.
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Matt Samaria. Good morning, Coromandel CFM. Wednesday, 15th of July, 8:53 is on the clock. Around about 9:20, so around about half an hour away from me catching up with Dallas McGill from Fitzyanga in the Mercury Bay, who is joining the World of Wearable Arts, is a finalist in it. Really looking forward to catching up with Dallas and finding out a bit about how she got involved in this space. Some details about the event and maybe even ask her anything about the design. Sounds pretty exciting after 9.

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3: In this update, former broadcaster Paul Henry's adamant he's the right man for the ACT candidacy because his drive is genuine. The presenter turned political wannabes announced he's standing for David Seymour's party in November and wants a ministerial role. Henry's joked he doesn't know if the party have thought through what to do if he gets himself in hot water, and he doesn't know his colleagues well. But he says his and the party's philosophy are rock solid.
4: The reason I am beyond reproach is that I know that I'm doing it for all the right reasons.
3: Confidence, global economic resilience is growing in response to volatile oil prices and conflict in the Middle East. The US will soon block Iranian ports again, while Donald Trump's abandoned his plan for a 20% fee on cargo passing through the Strait of Hormuz. It comes as the US and Iran continue to trade strikes and oil prices climb to their highest point in a month. Boris Johnson's former chief economic advisor, Gerard Lyons, says it takes time for economies to adjust.
5: In the Gulf, there is now moves underway to actually remove that sort of dependency on the Strait of Hormuz by putting port and other pipe facilities elsewhere.
3: An Auckland woman's going to jail for 17 months for being an accessory to the bus stop killing of an American PhD student in Meadowbank. Kyle Worrell died from a machete wound after being attacked by a group of strangers over Easter last year. The 33-year-old defendant pleaded guilty earlier this month to hindering the homicide investigation. Six people have been found dead in a Brussels elevator shaft following a fire at a building under construction. The blaze was put out quickly before Belgian firefighters discovered it had spread to the lift shafts where two elevators were stuck. The cause of the fire remains unclear. That's news.
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3: In sport, Spain have tightened their grip on the first FIFA World Cup semi-final, extending their second half lead to 2-0 over France on TVNZ.
8: Pedro Porro!
3: The winner will face either England or Argentina in the final. A first-up loss for Brendan McCullum in his reduced role as England white ball cricket coach, falling to India by 6 wickets in their first one-day international at Edgbaston. The tourists, whose captain, Shubman Gill, retired hurt on 80 runs, chased down their 259-run target with 28 balls to spare. That's sport. I'm Jodie Gill.
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11: Well, if you're standing on top of a big hill across the plains and the peninsula, you might see an ocean of fog slowly dissipating as fine spells continue to increase today, with bright blue skies just above the fog. Marine forecast, variable 5 knots, westerly 10 developing later this evening. Sea is slight. Heading towards today's high of 17 degrees this afternoon. Currently we are 10 in Waitakaruru. We are 11 degrees in Kualtunu.
1: Bacon and eggs. 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
11: All right, Alex Warren on the way shortly. Some Brian Adams in about 20 minutes, catching up with Dallas McGill, talking the world of wearable arts. For now, it's the Bengals, Coromandel's CFM.

0: Random Eye Movement, REM, Everybody Hurts on the Coromandel CFM. 9:15 is on the clock. And speaking of being on the clock, you only have a day and a half left to enter to win yourself a $500 meat pack thanks to Black Pond Farm. $500 of premium organic restaurant quality steaks, ribs, sausage, schnitzel and more. 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Put in your details. Tell us what favourite thing you'd like to win from the meat pack. And again, it would be incredible. I can't win it, but you can. Taking that home, wouldn't it be out of the ordinary? It'd be extraordinary. This is Alex Warren on CFM.
1: They say the holy water's watered down. And this town's lost its faith. Our colors will fade eventually. So if our time is running out, day after day, we'll make the mundane a masterpiece. Oh my, my, oh my, my love. I take one look at you, you're taking me out.

0: 9:23, Coromandel CFM. It's the middle of the working week, hump day, Wednesday, it is often known as. And they checked out the Coromandel Informer, and again, I see the article there with the Fitzianga designer, and the finalist is a finalist for the World of Wearable Arts competition. Well, that finalist is going to be having a chat to me in the next 10 minutes. Dallas McGill here on CFM, keen to find out a bit about the World of Wearable Arts and how it applies to the Mercury Bay. Maroon 5 on the way, the CFM Tide Times on the way in 6 minutes.
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1: 2 hours after the high tide that was at 7:15 this morning was that high. It is on the way towards a low at the moment, 1:20 p.m. for the low in that warm sunshine this afternoon. As this evening the shadows come down, the high tide will be back at 7:45 p.m. Catching up with Dallas, Wearable Arts, the world of wearable arts. Catching up with a local fashion artist next.

0: Morena, the Coromandel CFM, you're here with Fabian. Dallas McGill is on the line. Dallas, welcome to the Big Breakfast Show. How you doing?
1: I'm doing pretty well, thanks, Fabian.
0: Now, Dallas, I'd love to know a bit about you before we jump into the world of wearable arts. Please tell me a bit about yourself and how you came to be on the peninsula.
1: So my husband Gavin and I, we moved here in 2016. We moved out of Auckland, as so many people like to do. And we chose Whitianga because my husband is a private pilot. So we wanted to be able to live near the beach, but somewhere where we could build a hangar home. So we lived down at the airport in Whitianga.
0: Oh, fantastic. All right. And your journey to becoming an artist and in the fashion world, how has that begun?
1: Previously, in my previous life, I've worked as a chef and I've worked as a sign language interpreter and teacher aides and a whole lot of other things. But I've always had on the side a hobby of quilting, or I knit or I embroider in my downtime. So in 2022, my friend Kirsten and I headed to the World of Wearable Art for the first time to actually see the show. And when we left, we went and had a cup of tea and I said, I know exactly what I need to make to enter. And 4 years later, I've finally managed to get it done and entered.
0: 4 years is an incredibly long time. Are you able to tell me a bit about what you've designed?
1: So it's all very secret squirrel. So as soon as we're selected as a finalist, we're no longer allowed to talk about our entry or what it's made of, not even which category we're entered into, because it is judged live and it's judged blind. So the judges don't want to know who has made what within the competition.
0: Oh, it's all secret squirrels. So you couldn't even tell me if it's, is it closer to a sea anemone or a dog biscuit? You couldn't even give me an indicator on that slider?
1: Oh, on a sea anemone to dog biscuit scale, I'm probably a cat toy.
0: Okay. Fair enough. I suppose a sea anemone is a cat, well, a cat's last cat toy attempt, isn't it?
1: Yes.
0: Well, so Dallas McGill here. So you are a finalist for the 2026 WOW World of Wearable Arts competition. When is the event taking place?
1: It opens on Thursday the 17th of September is opening night. Awards night is the 18th of September, the Friday, which we get to go to, of course, as finalists. And then it runs for another 2 or 3 weeks through to the beginning of October. So all up there's nearly 30 shows, I think, from memory. Our garments had to be strong enough and hard-wearing enough to be worn and handled for at least 30 wearings. So I guess that includes some rehearsals and things as well, though.
0: And maybe some nice photo shoots. Well, it sounds really exciting. Yeah. Dallas McGill, a Whitianga designer, a finalist of the World of Wearable Arts. Just the last question. I take it you'll have a model?
1: Yes.
0: How is that arranged?
1: They arranged the models for the show, but when I first entered, I had to send photos of my garment and a video, and I used an absolutely gorgeous local woman called Linda Scarrett as my model for putting in my entry, and she's just amazing, just amazing.
0: Hey, I love it. It sounds like an exciting project. If you look at the Coromandel Informer this week, you'll also find more details about Dallas McGill and the incredible work she's doing. Looking forward to following your progress as it comes through, especially through September. Dallas, thanks for your time today.
1: You're welcome. Cheers, Fabian.

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1: It's 9:41. Atamaria, good morning. It is on Friday, the whānau day out in Thames, hosted by Te Korowai Hauora or Hauraki, a fun, interactive gathering of local health providers, social services, community groups for the local and wider community. Free activities for the whole family all day. Young kids, teenagers, it's all free for lots of great games and activities. A free sausage sizzle. Go back for your second or third if you need it. That's fine. Spot prizes available, health checks and so much more this Friday from 10 till 2 at the Thames Civic Centre. That's this Friday 17th from 10 till 2 at the Thames Civic Centre for the whānau day out. An amazing event. Love how they do this. Let's keep it going. Coromandel CFM.

0: Robinson and the Romantics, a bit of Kiwi music there with Guaranteed. And I've just seen a few song requests pop up on my screen. So who was wanting songs here? Let's do a click and a click. Hello, Elliot and Coromandel wanting The Animals, House of the Rising Sun. That is an absolute classic. And Hamish in Thames, what do you want? Some Fleetwood Mac. All right, for you two, I'm going to put those songs in over the next 30 minutes and get that music playing for you. Love how you're reaching out and requesting songs via the CFM website and our app.
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0: Yep, that's the one you're after. And our local people. Hi, Greg, how's the pergola coming on?
1: Oh, great.
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my goodness. 4 song requests have come through in the last 10 minutes. Settle down, folks, although I do like a bit of Eurythmics. Pam and Thames, thank you for a great song request. That's going to go on my show. It's Coromandel CFM. This is Spiller. Before 10 o'clock, new sport and local weather.

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3: In this update, ACT's newest and best known political prospect says the party has a perception issue he's hoping to fix. Former broadcaster Paul Henry's announced he's standing as a list candidate this election and is gunning for portfolios if their campaign is successful. Henry says issues for ACT created around the Treaty of Waitangi Bill were all about perception.
4: I think people need to know how effective ACT have been in government. But sometimes when you're working hard being effective, you perhaps haven't spent as much time telling people.
3: National has just announced new policies it hopes will allow commercial buildings to be built more cheaply and faster. The party wants qualified engineers to be able to sign off certain building work without needing a council inspection. Here's business reporter Michael Sergal.
5: National says the current system is inconsistent, with councils often making duplicate checks over liability concerns. The party also plans to designate a specialist building consent authority to be able to consent large commercial buildings. It says this will provide major projects with a single, clear, nationally consistent pathway with the right specialist expertise.
3: A view there's been good economic news emerging in the midst of fresh conflict in the Middle East. The US will soon reinstate its blockade of Iranian ports, while Donald Trump's abandoned his plan for a 20% fee on cargo passing through the Strait of Hormuz. It comes as the US and Iran continue to trade strikes and oil prices climb to their highest point in a month. Boris Johnson's former chief economic adviser, Jared Lyons, says earlier this year people were fearing the worst-case scenario for the global economy.
6: There's been a lot more resilience shown in terms of the data out in the US and indeed globally. So there's more confidence that the world economy, including the US, can cope with the setback.
3: Police are seeking more information after more than 1,000 litres of fuel were stolen from the Waihee Beach Volunteer Coast Guard in Bay of Plenty last week. They received a report on Thursday believing the theft happened last Sunday, July 5, or Monday, July 6, on Seaforth Road. That's news.
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3: In sport, Spain have won the first semi-final at the FIFA World Cup, outclassing France 2-0 in Dallas.
9: A spectacular Spanish display. Spain! Spain, the European champions, will play the World Cup final.
3: A Mikel Oyarzabal penalty put Spain ahead in the first half before Pedro Porro doubled the lead in the 58th minute. It denies the 2018 champions a third straight final appearance, while Spain returns to the final for the first time since their 2010 triumph against the Netherlands in South Africa. Spain will face either Argentina or England in the final. Those two meet in tomorrow's second semi-final. Pole vaulter Eliza McCartney has placed second at a gold-tier continental athletics meet in Budapest. That's sport. I'm Malcolm Jordan.
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10: Well, as promised, the fog is getting out of here and it looks absolutely gorgeous weather today with blue skies, and those fine spells will increase through the plains and the peninsula throughout the afternoon. Marine forecast, variable 5-knot winds, westerly 10 developing. Later this evening, sea is slight. Almost there with a high of 17 degrees, currently 13 in Kaiawa, it's 14 degrees in Whitianga.
0: With a side order of the best music variety, it's the Big Breakfast on the Coromandel CFM with the Coromandel Lifestyle Centre. 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

0: In Fleetwood Mac, you make loving fun. That was from Thames. We had two back-to-back song requests from Thames. Hamish wanting a bit of Fleetwood Mac, and before that was Pam in Thames wanting a bit of Eurythmics. Love song requests coming through. There's more local requests coming through over the next 20 minutes, but right now it's time for a local song thanks to Rowdy's Rose, and a special shout-out to Philip Hart.
1: 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Thanks to Philip Hart, Chartered Accountant, on the Coromandel CFM.
0: Yep, Philip Hart, absolute legend. Lovely local muso himself, supporting local music here on the Coromandel CFM. Rosie and Blair, Rowdy's Rose.

0: 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Travelling Wilburys on the way shortly. We'll also be catching up with Tracy Bell from Wahi Tukurua, that is the Mercury Bay Resource Recovery Centre, hopefully in the next 10 minutes having her on the line with me here on CFM.
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as far as boy bands go, the Traveling Wilburys is going to be one of the oldest, surely. Even when they started, they were all at the end of their careers. Oh, well, the Traveling Wilburys, the great boy band with beards and glasses and a bit of wrinkly skin. Hey, getting away from that, we're jumping to a song request now, all the way from Melbourne. Bart Green, this song is for you.

0: Ata Maria, good morning, Coromandel CFM. Welcome to the show over the phone today. Tracy from Wahi Tukurua, how are you doing?
1: I'm great, Fabian, thanks.
0: Now, the Mercury Bay Resource Recovery Centre, Wahi Tukurua, you're not too old now. Like, it's still quite a young project. How's it all going for you?
1: Great. Well, I guess we started officially in 2021, and it's been a bit of a process getting to the point where we're actually in an operating situation. But now that we're open at 239 South Highway, we're doing really well.
0: It is a really lovely place to visit. I've probably popped in 10 times, I'd say, in the last 6 to 8 months. And really, I've bought quite a few activities for the outdoors. I bought a few cooking books as well, even a bit of technology, and even a few things for not home, but for little business opportunities and prizes. So a great store in Moiwai. But Tracy, I want to ask you a little bit about your experience with the Hauraki Coromandel Business Awards. Obviously, you've had some success there in the past. How did that influence or impact the business?
1: Well, from our experience, the biggest benefit wasn't actually the awards night, though that was heaps of fun. It was the process of entering. So, like most organisations, we're busy delivering and really stop to just look back at where we've come. And the application made us step back and really think about our business and what we'd accomplished and what we'd learned and what made us different and the impact we're having on our community. So, as a charity, we didn't see ourselves as a business in the traditional sense, a little bit of the imposter syndrome, really. But the awards reminded us that we're running an organisation, that we have to be financially sustainable, innovative, customer-focused, all of the things that are standard businesses too. And we're constantly adapting. So the process since the awards 2 years ago has been from a really strong base, because we knew where we were at that time and we can see where we are now.
0: Oh, fantastic. And the advice, was there any advice given or strategies that you implemented over the following, you know, short period of time that you felt made a difference?
1: Well, I think it was really that we felt a sense of credibility. So, you know, having an independent judge look at what you're doing, it was actually really incredibly rewarding. And it gave us confidence and, as I say, strengthened our credibility out in the community. And it opened up new conversations and opportunities. So whether we'd won or not, I think, you know, the process was really, really valuable. And the reflection and the learning that we gained from that was really strategically important for the direction that we took in terms of opening the interim site.
0: All right, well, I'm loving it. I also love that you're employing a lot of local people and young people as well to get a bit of experience in the workforce. Looking forward, do you recommend other businesses, other charities, incorporated societies get themselves nominated forward?
1: I definitely do. I think, as I mentioned, the process was really valuable. I think the confidence that it gave us to, you know, move forward and the energy that it gave our team was just fantastic. I think, I think the process is worthwhile, and if you're an award winner or not, you're still a winner.
0: All right. Well, Tracy from Wahi Tukurua, the Mercury Bay Resource Recovery Centre here on the line. It seems like a positive thing in your experience, and there's only 2 weeks to go to nominate your business to put it forward for contention. And after that date in the early August, that's when the public are going to be able to do the People's Choice nomination as well from the businesses that have already submitted themselves. So you recommend it. It sounds all good. And Tracy, appreciate your time once again.
1: That's great. Thanks, Fabian. Have an excellent day.

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1: Yes, indeed, a 60s flashback, and this one is for you, Elliot, in Coromandel Town. It's the Animals, Coromandel CFM.

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1: All right, this afternoon, get along to the TCDC Tairua Coastal Protection Public Meeting. It's on from 3pm today at the Tairua Golf and Country Club, 283 Main Road in Tairua. It's a good survey, good time for a discussion. There's going to be scientific engineering information and community feedback to guide the future decision-making and funding discussions for the potential options of coastal protection. That's this evening, 3pm this afternoon, I should say, at the Tairua Golf and Country Club.
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Four bands that have covered Fleetwood Mac songs, and we all love that one by Santana, don't we? Time for a bit of Kiwi. I'm out of here.

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3: In this update, the housing market has yet to turn a corner. Latest data shows the Real Estate Institute House Price Index has fallen 0.8% in the past year. Business reporter Michael Sergal runs through the numbers.
4: North Island regions continue to fall. Wellington's index is down 4.5% and Auckland's index is down 3%. Conversely, southern regions continue to rise. Canterbury's index is up 4.1%. Nationally, the index has dropped 2.4% in the last 3 months alone and is now 16.9% below the all-time peak reached in November 2021.
3: A blow to the Kaitaia community as Duqin confirms its Northland mill will close. The Japanese company's announced its veneer operations will gradually slow before stopping on August 21. It says a buyer hadn't come forward and it wasn't financially viable to continue. Workers' First Union organiser Marcus Coverdale says about 60 jobs will go in an area with already high unemployment.
5: Some redeployment options. A lot of people will take the redundancy. Some might retire. Some have got young families and mortgages to pay. People are at different life stages and it's just a bit of a kick in the gut.
3: Efforts to sell Duqin's tri-board operations continue. Belief for reduction in business staffing numbers and investment reflects overall uncertainty. The latest NZIER quarterly survey of business opinion shows a recovery in business confidence in the June quarter. However, many are still being forced to lift their prices to cover rising costs thanks to the Iran war. ASB senior economist Kim Mundy says there's still some comfort in the fact there's some slack in the labour market.
6: That should limit the pass-through into wage prices that comes out of the back of that. So that will help the inflation story, but it doesn't necessarily mean the entire problem goes away.
3: Police have revealed the 80-year-old woman missing at the top of the South Island for 10 days had entered the water and not made it back to dry land. Natalie was last seen in Pohara, wearing an hoodie and black sneakers. The search for her has been scaled back to a limited search phase, and police now say it's likely to be suspended. That's news.
7: Hi.
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3: In sport, Spain have powered their way into the FIFA World Cup final with a decisive 2-0 semi-final win over France in Dallas. Tottenham's Pedro Porro scored Spain's second goal to seal the win and has reflected on the feat via a translator.
11: I'm so happy, so happy. Such a great evening. After 16 years, we are in another World Cup final. I couldn't even dream of this. I would say that the team had a great performance, so congratulations to everyone.
3: Spain's opponent will be determined when Argentina and England meet in the second semi-final in Atlanta tomorrow. Auckland FC will begin their A-League men's football title defence with a repeat of last season's elimination final against Melbourne City. The two sides will meet in Auckland on October 17, having gone to a penalty shootout in May's playoffs. That's sport. I'm Malcolm Jordan.
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14: Today, that fog should be just about gone by now and overnight. Tomorrow, mostly cloudy with isolated showers developing tomorrow afternoon. On the water today, with the marine forecast, variable 5 knots with westerly 10 knots developing this evening. Sea slight.
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Jude, keeping you company on your Wednesday, halfway through the week already. It's a bit of a tough week, this one, isn't it? It's a regular size week, no long weekend ahead. JobSpot is coming up, one for tradies, and right now it's Shaboozy with a bar song, Tipsy.

0: 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You are with Jude. Good morning to you. 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
4: 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Winter getting you down? Is it time for a change? How about a new career? Our diploma in professional scuba instruction is enrolling now and we start on the 17th of August. The program runs for 45 weeks full-time, taking you from non-diver to petty dive instructor and onto an exciting new career in the adventure industry. 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And if this sounds like you, get into it and contact Dive Zone, 10 Campbell Street, Whitianga, or phone 07 867 1580 now.
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0: 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Would you rescue me?
1: 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And I was just reading that actually One Republic are coming to NZ, or Auckland, in fact, next February. So if you love them, probably have to dig deep for a ticket, but hey, probably well worth it. You can sing along to all the songs. 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This is going to be drawn this Friday with Fabian on The Big Breakfast Show. So why don't you do it right now?

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Loving Steely Dan on the Coromandel CFM with Jude. 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Today, I'm putting the spotlight on Fleetwood Mac, but with a bit of a twist, these are all cover versions. 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